0: struggling to contain blazes that can escalate from small embers to infernos in just moments.
1: Yesterday, we were out with firefighters tackling the blazes on the front lines, and we could see just how quickly things move from what is just small little embers in just a matter of moments. Huge fires enveloping the pine trees all around this region. That just gives you a sense of how difficult these blazes are to contain. Temperatures today, though, a little bit cooler. Officials say that this is an opportunity to try and put the halt on this fire as it gets ever closer to what locals say the gates of the city of Bordeaux. The
0: Productivity Commission believes red tape is halting progress on Australia's housing supply. An interim report suggests an overhaul of zoning laws, infrastructure planning and approvals processes is needed. It argues over-regulation adds up to $320,000 to the cost of a new home. Commissioner Alison Roberts says failing to address the issues puts home ownership out of reach for many.
2: It currently takes 11 years for the average household to save for a 20% deposit on the typical home. So big part of the problem and the reason we're looking into this is that we don't have enough houses in areas where people want to live.
0: The eSafety Commissioner is warning about a rise in online predators harvesting student images from schools to make AI deepfakes. The online safety watchdog received more than 100 reports about school social media platforms being targeted to create harmful material. South Australia police have resumed a search for a missing baby off Cape Northumberland in the state's southeast, a day after the bodies of a woman and a toddler were recovered. Air News' Lee Harrison reports.
3: The bodies were seen floating in the ocean when police attended reports of a vehicle left running near cliffs west of Port Macdonald, about 400 kilometres southeast of Adelaide. Police launched an operation with support from emergency services and local fishermen where the bodies of a 36-year-old woman and her toddler were retrieved. Another child seen with the woman earlier yesterday morning remains missing, with grave fears for their safety as searching resumes.
0: The Australian dollar is buying 69.8 US cents. This is Air News. Firstly, to the Commonwealth Games, and Rose Davies has produced the run of her life to become Australia's first gold medalist in the 10,000 metres at the Games.
4: She's going to do, Rose Davies, what no Australian has ever done before. A female has won the 10,000 metres at the Commonwealth Games. Stunning performance. Magnificent running. The back end was breathtaking.
0: Thanks to Channel 7 for that audio. Aussie gymnast Kate McDonald is also celebrating gold this morning after she took out the women's uneven bars. Meg Harris has upset Molly O'Callaghan to win gold in the women's 100-metre freestyle. Shana Jack finishing with bronze as the Aussies swept the field. In rugby league, code hopper Zach Lomax says playing for PNG is the opportunity of a lifetime after agreeing to a three-year deal to join the NRL's 19th franchise. The side will enter the competition in 2028. Lomax says he still has ambitions to play for the Wallabies at the Rugby World Cup.
5: My heart and soul is absolutely dedicated to Australia and rugby union, and mate, that's you know, I want nothing more than to be able to pull on that gold jersey. It's, you know, that's what it's about.
0: To AFL, where Lions defender Ty Gallop is set to miss multiple games on a serious misconduct charge after he was sent straight to the tribunal. The MRO found Gallop deliberately dumped Mitch Georgiades into the Gabba turf during Brisbane's win over Port Adelaide on the weekend. Australian Independent Radio News.
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7: It's now 5.5 minutes to 10 o'clock, and welcome to the second hour of Mornings on Star FM with Beth on Tuesday. Now, the temperature at the moment is 14.6 degrees. We have 58% relative humidity. A northerly wind of 7 kilometres per hour, gusting up to 11 kilometres per hour, and the barometric pressure is 1025.9 hectopascals. Now, today we started off with 3 degrees as our minimum, so that was quite nice, and 19 is our maximum coming up later, we hope. Now, the UV index and the fire danger are both moderate, and for today we're expecting mostly sunny, very little chance of very little rain, so don't worry about that. For the rest of the week, sunny tomorrow, Wednesday. Thursday is going to be frosty and then sunny, and sunny for Friday right through next week. I can't see any rain on the forecast at all. That's your news and weather for 10 o'clock. It's now time for the

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1: Welcome to the Making Money Show on Star FM. Hi, I'm Colin Ritchie, a retired Imbriel financial planner, and each week on this show we talk about simple strategies to help you to make more money, importantly without having to work any harder. But before we start, we need to mention the disclaimer. If you're listening to the show right now, what we're going to discuss should not be construed as being financial advice. It really is financial information only, and you shouldn't act on anything that we discuss without getting financial advice from a licensed financial advisor to see what's appropriate for your circumstances.
0: Welcome, Colin.
2: G'day, Beth. How are you?
0: Good, thank you. Now, our topic this week is how much do I need to retire? Colin, I can imagine there's a few variables that affect how much we need to retire.
2: Look, Beth, that's exactly right. The main factors that affect how much you need to retire are how much is it going to cost you to live in retirement each year and at what age do you want to retire. Now, your retirement age is particularly important because the age pension is potentially available to you from age 67. So if you want to retire prior to then you'll need to be able to support yourself without any age pension support up until age 67.
0: I can see that your retirement age is important, but looking at the other factors, being the cost of living and how much do you estimate you would need to live in retirement?
2: Look, Beth, it's an interesting question, isn't it? It's a bit like, you know, the proverbial how long is a piece of string.
0: That is true.
2: It depends on what sort of lifestyle you plan to lead in retirement. I guess that sort of sounds obvious, but and therefore how expensive that lifestyle is going to be. Now, if you get on the internet, there's plenty of places that have had a go at calculating how much it'll cost you to live in retirement. And today I've used some figures that have been supplied by the Association of Superannuation Funds in Australia. That's a bit of a mouthful, so we'll call it the ASFA for short. Now, they estimate that if you're aged between 65 and 84, so that's a pretty big range for a start, but to live a comfortable lifestyle, they estimate you'll need a minimum of around $79,000 per annum for a couple and around $56,000 for a single person. Now, it's worthwhile jumping onto their website, actually, when I say that, and just having a look, because they give you a detailed breakdown of how they've arrived at those figures, you know. So, for example, in those figures, they've allowed $1,800 per annum for overseas travel. And, Beth, I think that's... We're not going to get anywhere much for $1,800,
0: no.
2: But I think that's based on one modest trip every 7 years. So you can see immediately that if you're saying, well, geez, I want to travel more regularly than that, or I'm going to be spending a lot more money than that, I want to do river cruises or whatever it might be, then you've already blown the budget on that section. So what I would say is if you're planning on retiring, I think it's worthwhile spending a bit of time to work through just what you think you will spend in retirement. And, you know, you don't have to stick to it, but it's a useful exercise. And their worksheet on that website, the ASFA website, is a good starting point, as it's going to be an important factor in how much you need in retirement, or alternatively, how soon you can retire.
0: So, Colin, based on their figures, what sort of retirement amount are you likely to need to fund the level of expenditure in retirement?
2: Look, the ASFA calculated that if you retired at age 67, and don't forget, that's the age pension kicks in, that a couple, they reckon, needs about $730,000 accumulated in retirement assets, and a single person would need a bit less, about $630,000. Now, those figures are, importantly, assuming that you're a homeowner and not a renter.
0: Yeah.
2: If you're a renter, you're going to need a bit more to cover the cost of the rent. Now, if you plan to retire earlier than that, then as we said, you're going to need to fully support yourself for those years up until the age pension age, you know, when the age pension's going to kick in. So the amount you need to have accumulated is going to be higher, and how much higher will depend how early you want to retire. And, you know, and that really becomes a question. Well, how much higher is higher? Now, financial company that I sort of look at a bit is called The Motley Fool, and the website's fool.com.au if you want to have a look at that. And they had a go at estimating that based on those ASFA figures for retirement expenditure. And they estimated that if you plan to retire at age 60, so only 7 years earlier than the age pension age, then those figures, they reckon, for a couple would jump to about $1.3 million you'd need to have, and for a single retiree, about $1 million. So you can see that the numbers really go up a lot, don't they? The longer the period, then, you know, the more you're going to need to fully support yourself.
0: Colin, if your retirement money is substantially invested, sustainably invested in superannuation, there is a minimum age where you can... Is there a minimum age where you can draw it or not?
2: Yeah, well, the answer is yes. And Beth, to be able to access your super, basically you need to be 60. So once you get to 60, you can start to access your money, retired or not, right? So it doesn't matter. Now, just on that, not everyone actually wants to fully retire at 60 or even later. You know, a lot of people are happy to work, but what they want to do often is just cut back a bit and still work perhaps 3 days a week, just like you on the radio. You might want to do it every day of the week, but a few days a week. Do you get what I mean?
0: That's
2: it. And it would take home the enormous salary that you get. So if that is the case, then... That, what's called a transition to retirement strategy is perfect for you. As once you draw a pension from your superannuation fund, then Beth, two good things happen. Firstly, excuse me, the money that you draw is tax-free, so that's pretty good, and that's regardless of how much you draw. So whether it's a dollar or $50,000, that will be tax-free. And secondly, your superannuation fund itself goes from paying tax on its earnings of 15% to tax of nil. So you actually win both ways.
0: So, Colin, if you made use of a strategy like that for a few years before you fully retired, that would mean that you wouldn't need as much money to live the lifestyle you want to live when you finally do retire.
2: Yeah, look, that's really right. If you simply cut back your work, so just like we were joking about before, you know, if you cut back from full-time back to 3 days a week or whatever, then that part-time salary is going to partly fund your lifestyle while you're still working. And then that will get you that much closer to qualifying for the age pension, you know, if you're wanting to do that, you know, well before 67. And as you say, you won't need as much then to fully retire, as the age pension can then subsidise your retirement.
0: Colin, if the ASFA estimate that a couple needs $79,000 per annum to live comfortable lifestyle, how does this compare to the aged pension?
2: Well, Beth, the current full age pension is $47,000 per annum for a couple. So you can see that even on their lifestyle estimates, that's the ASFA, we'll get it right eventually. So even on their lifestyle estimates for a comfortable retirement, there's going to be a bit of a shortfall potentially. Now, in that same ASFA article on the cost of living in retirement, they estimated while a comfortable lifestyle costs around $79,000 per annum for a couple, a modest lifestyle, so, you know, just scaling that back a bit, that they estimate currently costs around $52,000 for a couple. So you can see that in that case, particularly if you've paid off your home, and I think that's a really important strategy, get your home out of the way and fully paid, then the full age pension can potentially go fairly close to covering the costs of a modest lifestyle without even having to actually accumulate much in the way of retirement savings. So there's hope for all of us, you know, regardless of the financial position you're in. Now, look, we talk a lot about planning on this show, and planning your retirement is a time when planning, you know, it can really help. So only you know what sort of lifestyle you want to live in retirement. So if you can work out what you need to fund your lifestyle, then you can really start working backwards to work out what you need or how much you need to retire to generate that, you know, that income, and then equally what age you can actually then retire.
0: Sounds great, Colin. Let's continue our discussion next week.
2: Look forward to it.
0: Thank you. Bye.
2: Okay, bye.

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5: Hello again, this is John Doremus with the Passing Parade, the story of the kidnapped corpse. Alexander William Lindsay, the 8th Earl of Balcarres and 25th Earl of Crawford, died in Florence in 1880. His body was embalmed by an Italian chemist, laid in an Italian wood shell and sheathed in lead. It was then enclosed in two more wooden coffins and shipped to Scotland. The body of Alexander William Crawford Lindsay was taken to the family's ancestral Scottish home at Dunnecht. There it was interred in a newly constructed burial crypt. The only entrance to the crypt was down a flight of steps leading from outside the mortuary chapel above. This was sealed off with four massive granite slabs, and the crevices between them were filled with cement. 5 months after the Earl's interment, on a Sunday morning in May of 1881... the housekeeper was walking through the grounds on her way home from church when she noticed a strange aromatic smell rising from the crypt. She reported this, and the new earl ordered an inspection. Workmen found a gap between the granite slabs. They attributed this to a natural subsidence of the earth and said the strange perfume came from decaying flowers inside the vault. 4 months later, the family solicitor, Yates, received a mysterious note in the mail stating that the late Earl's body was no longer in the crypt. It was signed Nabob. Yates dismissed it as the work of a practical joker. And then a few months later still, some tradesmen working at the house noticed that the soil covering the entrance of the crypt had been tampered with. A further inspection revealed that one of the granite slabs had been moved and was propped up by a piece of wood, leaving a gap of some 18 inches. Three different sets of footprints were found in the mud. Inside the vault, the coffin, or rather coffins, were empty. Of the late Earl's body, there was no sign. The peculiar smell was found to emanate from the aromatic wood of the shell that had been carved in Italy. The police poured every available man into Dunnecht and combed the countryside for clues. 6 months passed. They came up with nothing. And then information supplied them by a gamekeeper led to the arrest of one Charles Sutar, a rat catcher who supplemented his income by poaching, mostly on the Dunnecht estate. Sutar admitted that he was the mysterious Nabob who had written the letter to Yates. He declared that while poaching near the house one night, he had been set upon by four men, but had escaped. Afterward, he had stumbled on a carefully camouflaged mound in the woods, and digging into it with his hands, had unearthed the embalmed body of a man wrapped in a blanket. The police subsequently found the body where Sutar said it was. They refused to believe the story, however, and he was charged with breaking into the crypt. Found guilty, he received a prison sentence of 5 years. The case was closed, but the mystery remains. Why did Sutar snatch the body in the first place? How did he move the huge granite slab single-handed? And whom had made the three sets of footprints in the mud? To this day, nobody seems to have the answer. Our time is up for the passing parade. This is John Doremus, and goodbye for now.
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1: And that was Justice Crew there with K-Sera and Pink, Walk Me Home. Now, the Sapphires Community of Schools presents Shrek the Musical JR at the Inverell Town Hall from Wednesday the 5th to Saturday the 8th of August, featuring over 100 students from 7 local public schools. 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You heard about that right here on Star FM. Coming up now, The Little Heroes, One Perfect Day, and then One Direction, What Makes You Beautiful. 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Today you're playing for $2,490. And I'll give you the cue to call for that after these songs.

0: And that was One Direction there, What Makes You Beautiful, and Little Heroes, One Perfect Day. 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
0: We have Albert on the line to have a go at Prices Plus Secret Sound. Good morning, Albert.
4: Good morning, Beth. How are you going?
0: Good, thank you. How are you? You feeling lucky, I hope?
4: Oh, you never know.
0: Got to be in it to win it, don't you?
4: You now, certainly do.
0: What would you do with an extra $2,490?
4: Oh, gee, I got a birthday coming up soon. It'd be a good birthday present.
0: It would. You could go away for the weekend.
4: That's right.
0: Yeah. Take whoever you wanted. Sure,
4: that's
0: I'm sure anyone would go with you. Whoever you ask, I'm sure they'd go. All right, now all you need to do to get that money is tell me the correct answer. What do you think the answer is?
4: Okay, is it a stapler being used?
0: No, unfortunately, it's not a stapler, but that is a great guess, and I think that's the first time we've had stapler.
4: Okay.
0: Yeah.
4: Back to the thinking board,
0: yes, and you have a great day. And have a good birthday coming up.
4: Oh, good on you. Thanks, Beth.
0: Thank you. Bye.
4: Bye.
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7: 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I came

And that was Captain and Tennille there with Shop Around and Becky Cole's Sweet Rebecca. Now, expressions of interest are now being accepted for a brand new squash competition being held on Wednesday and Thursday evenings at Proactive Gym on Byron Street. 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Now, those numbers again, 0407 963 No, that's not correct. 0407 936 417 or 0490 030 564 for that squash competition. And the RSPCA Inverell branch is offering subsidised desexing for eligible pet owners in the Inverell district. To qualify, you must be a pensioner or healthcare card holder and live within the Inverell district. If you need help getting your dog or cat desexed, you can book directly with Gowie Vet Clinic on 67212277 or email the branch at inverellbranch@rspca.nsw.org.au. You heard about both of those great things right there, well, right here on Star FM. And now to take us up to the 11 o'clock news, we have Nikki French with Total Eclipse of the Heart and then Sabrina Carpenter with Manchild.

0: Real Estate Institute of Queensland Chief Executive Antonia Mercurella says it's an evolving issue.
1: What we're seeing is massive concerns around, is now a good time to buy? There's concerns about further interest rate hikes. And of course, the global uncertainty isn't getting any better. So everyone's in this strange holding pattern is what I would say.
0: An ICAC inquiry into allegations New South Wales Liberal Party members breached donation laws is entering its second day. State Opposition Leader Kelly Sloan has described phone taps of a fugitive property developer heard during the first day of hearings as uncomfortable listening. The inquiry has so far heard allegations developer Jean Nassif sought to use a former Premier's brothers to influence government decisions. This is Air News. Australia has its first athletics gold of the Commonwealth Games, with Roses Davies' win in an historic 10,000 metre race this morning. She says she still can't believe it.
2: I think I'm still processing it all at one until, I probably go to sleep tonight. I'm so happy, so stoked.
0: Australia have won 15 medals in the pool on day four. The Aussies now have 26 gold, 18 clear of England. Zach Lomax has given some insight into his decision to join the PNG Chiefs, describing it as a once-in-a-lifetime opportunity. However, he says he still has unfinished business in rugby ahead of his return to the NRL in 2028. Much interest in the AFL's tribunal tonight, with Brisbane defender Ty Gallop to front up after his incident with Port's Mitch Georgiades at the Gabba during the second quarter of the Lions' 59-point win over the Power on the weekend. Meanwhile, both South Australian sides will train today as they look ahead to their Round 21 matches. Port hosts GWS on Saturday night, and the Crows close out the rounds with a Sunday twilight clash against the Bombers at Docklands. And Paddy Dangerfield is in doubt for Thursday night's clash with Collingwood. Geelong coach Chris Scott telling Fox Footy the skipper will have to get through training tomorrow.
3: The hip was, he fell, his knee on the ground and jarred his hip. So, I'm talking about stuff I shouldn't talk about. Sometimes it turns around quickly. It's unlikely that we'd take him through from now until our last game. So there's some logic.
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5: It's just on 5 minutes past 11 and the temperature at the moment is 16.9 degrees. We have 52% relative humidity, a northerly wind of 9 kilometres per hour, gusting up to 22 kilometres per hour, and the barometric pressure is 1,025.2 hectopascals. Now, today we had a minimum of 3 and a maximum expected of 19. The UV index and the fire danger are both moderate. And coming up for the rest of the week, we have sunny tomorrow at 18 degrees. Then frosty and sunny on Thursday at 17, then sunny again on Friday, and sunny stays with us right up until Thursday of next week. The temperature will raise from 20 over the weekend to back to 18 over the next week. That's your news and weather at 11 o'clock. It's now time to pause for these funeral announcements. The relatives and friends of the late Margaret Ruth Adams, aged 89 years, late of McLean Care and formerly of Ross Street, Inverell, are respectfully informed that Margaret's funeral service will take place at the Sapphire City Crematorium Chapel, Inverell, commencing at 10 a.m. on Wednesday the 29th of July 2026, followed by interment at the Inverell New General Lawn Cemetery. For those unable to attend Margaret's service, a live stream will be made available. Please contact Thorley & Sons on phorder at thorleyandsons.com.au to request the link. This announcement was authorised by Thorley & Sons Funeral Services, phone 67-222-566. Funeral Directors of Inverell and Districts, and refers to the death of the late Margaret Ruth Adams, late of McLean Care and formerly of Ross Street, Inverell.

The relatives and friends of the late Margaret Jean Germany, better known as Jean Germany, aged 72 years, late of

Ipswich and formerly of Roscoe Lane, Inverell, are respectfully informed that Jean's funeral service will take place at the Sacred Heart Catholic Church, Inverell, commencing at 11 a.m. on Friday the 31st of July, followed by interment at the Inverell New General Lawn Cemetery. This announcement was authorised by Thorley and Sons Funeral Services, phone 67 222 566, Funeral Directors of Inverell and Districts, and refers to the death of the late Margaret Jean Germany, better known as Jean Germany, late of Ipswich and formerly of Roscoe Lane, Inverell.

And not, that was Tim McGraw back from 2002 with Red Rag Top and Charlie Pride, Wings of a Dove. It's now just on 15 minutes past 11 and you're listening to Star FM. Now, Star FM will conduct a second on-air auction to help raise funds for local teen Luke Reddit to get him to Las Vegas in September to compete in cross-country events. The auction will take place this Friday, the 31st of July, during the All-Star Breakfast Show with Jerry, and the winner will receive a cube beef roll and a retro esky. 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And you heard about that right here on Star FM. Now, coming up, we have Fine Young Cannibals, She Drives Me Crazy.

0: We've had an argument. Stupid, really. About money, as per usual. He just bought the ute, and I didn't know how he was going to pay for it. Anyway, I suppose he was so pleased that he got that job. Wanted to get home and tell me about it. Well, the policeman said they were probably going too fast when they hit that bend. Such a stupid little thing. But they're dead. And Nikki...
1: 8 out of 10 speeding deaths on country roads occur on bends. How fast are you going now?
2: 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Storytime is no longer offered on a Thursday. Toddler Storytime for the 18 months to 3 year olds will be offered at 11 a.m. on the 2nd and 4th Wednesday each month. 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

And that was George Ezra there with Blame It On Me. 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The auction will take place this Friday, 31st of July, during All-Star Breakfast Show with Jerry. 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And you heard that right here on Star FM. Keith Urban up now with a song for Dad.

0: And that was Maroon 5 with Girls Like You, Bryan Adams, Just About Gone, Dr. Hook, Better Love Next Time, and starting us off, Keith Urban there with Song for Dad. It's now 20 minutes away from 12 o'clock. After the 12 o'clock news, Dougal is in with his Two Up Tuesday. And coming up very shortly, today's horoscope brought to us by Annabelle's Real Estate.
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5: 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Sagittarius, your strong sense of justice will come to the fore today. Capricorn, maybe trying too hard to impress a love interest. 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Aquarius, a change of routine might be all that's needed to bring a spring back into your step. Pisces, you're likely to be seeing the world through rose-coloured glasses. 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

And that was Rascal Flatts there with My Wish, Frantel, Bizarre Love Triangle to start us off. It's now just on 10 minutes away from 12, and as I said earlier, after the 12 o'clock news, Dougal is in with his Two Up Tuesday. A couple of songs to take us up to the news, and that's about it for me. The Hooters, and we danced. Frankie Ballard, Young and Crazy, and Sabrina Carpenter with Espresso, and that will take us up to the 12 o'clock news.

0: 42 cattle in central Queensland. Authorities say the Wagyu cross cows and heifers were taken from a property in Greenlake, north of Rockhampton, between April 3rd and May 28th. All are branded with a GL under a half-circle symbol and a yellow management tag reading Greenlake. This is Air News. Aussie netballer Kara Konen says her side are primed for Commonwealth Games glory after two strong wins so far. Australia smashed Tonga in their opening game of the Games before a 19-goal win over England. Konen says they're aiming high.
1: Couldn't have asked for a better start in terms of outcomes. Still lots to build on, though, looking after our day off to head into another three big games before we lead into finals.
0: There's been a boil over in the pool at the Games, with Meg Harris edging out Molly O'Callaghan as the Aussies went 1-2-3 in the 100-metre freestyle. Harris telling Channel 7 she really can't believe it.
2: I mean, it's always fun. Well, always. I've never done this before. But I knew how to go out hard. Molly always mows me down, so I was hoping just once I'd be able to hold her off.
0: The Aussie swimmers claimed more than a dozen medals in one night in the pool. And in athletics, Rose Davies claimed an historic goal in the women's 10,000 metres, the Aussie women's bowls pair falling just short of advancing to the semi-finals. In rugby, the Wallabies are spending the week in Sydney as they prepare to head to Japan this weekend. And in rugby league, the Dolphins' new starch in defence could be their ticket to a maiden finals berth. The Finns top points four without making the eight in 2025. Hooker Jeremy Marshall-King says fronting up without the ball has been their focus.
3: I think that's something that we've missed probably the last few years. And you know, normally we've got injuries and all over the place, but we've got a full squad that's healthy and we're just looking forward to this week. And
0: Australian Independent Radio News.
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5: With the latest from the Star FM newsroom, I'm Jerry Tavera. Farmers have reinforced the need to delay the implementation of an individual electronic identification system for sheep at last week's 2026 New South Wales Farmers Annual Conference. New South Wales Farmers Board Director and Chief Producer Ian McColl says the association cannot support the current implementation date of the 1st of January next year and call for the government to defer the date back to January 2029. Mr. McColl says New South Wales Farmers has provided in-principle support for an individual traceability system, but only if certain conditions are met. That's, it's affordable, workable and backed by a fit-for-purpose NLIS database. But with delays to the NLIS uplift project, it's not fit for purpose. Therefore, the EID system is not fit for implementation on the 1st of January 2027. He also highlighted the increasingly disproportionate cost burden for farmers, with members having serious concerns about the integrity and accountability of key players in the supply chain. Mr. McColl says unless the New South Wales government steps in, EID tags will be mandatory for all sheep and farmed goats in less than 6 months. And as input costs outstrip inflation, farmers are fighting an uphill battle to front up for the costs of this government mandate. Inverell Shire Council has resolved to establish a strategy and policy committee in response to recent amendments to the Local Government General Regulation 2021. The committee, consisting of all councillors, will review more complex matters considered to be of significant strategic or policy importance before they are referred to council for formal determination. It follows Local Government Minister Ron Honig enforcing a new code of meeting practice earlier this year and was adopted by Inverell Shire Council, but a disallowance motion forced the new code to be rescinded, with council then going back to their previous 2023 code of meeting practice. Inverell Shire Mayor Kate Dyett says the current code of meeting practice has had a series of regulations imposed on it, one of which is a ban on pre-meeting briefings, and hence council has decided to enact this new committee.
6: Because we've got these new regulations in place, we have decided as of our meeting to create a new committee of the whole, and that will be for policy and strategic work. And that committee will involve all the councillors and it will be live streamed, just like our council meetings. So that will be on the second Wednesday of the month, and then we'll have our actual council meeting where we will ratify the decisions from that committee meeting 2 weeks later on the fourth Wednesday of the month.
5: The Westpac rescue helicopter was called out near Tedderfield on Sunday morning following a farming accident. Around 10:30, the chopper was tasked by New South Wales Ambulance to a farming property north of Tedderfield to treat a man in his 40s. The man was treated by New South Wales Ambulance paramedics and the helicopter's critical care medical team for internal chest, back and neck injuries before being airlifted to Gold Coast University Hospital.

0: residents are being reminded to secure their vehicles after unknown offenders managed to rummage through vehicles on Sunday evening. Just before 6:30, three unlocked vehicles outside a residential address in Greaves Street were broken into with a handbag and a small amount of cash stolen, while later in the evening, a vehicle parked at a residential address in Brownlee Vale Drive was rummaged through with CCTV detecting a person trespassing on the property. Meantime, Inverell Police stopped a vehicle on Glennon's Road on Friday night and subjected a 23-year-old driver to a random breath test, which returned a positive reading. The driver was arrested and submitted to a secondary test, which returned a low range reading. The driver's license was suspended for 3 months and was issued an infringement for driving with low range PCA. Shortly after, another driver was stopped by police on the Gwinner Highway, with checks revealing the 19-year-old driver's license was suspended. He'll appear before Inverell local court at a later date. Inverell Legacy has presented four long-term legatees with a special badge to recognise their 25-plus years of service, with these dedicated volunteers contributing an amazing 123 years of support to their veterans' families. Philip Plowman, Jim Harmon, Ben Malaquin and John Schmidt were recognised at Inverell Legacy's July general meeting and were presented their badges by President Pat McMahon. Another seven legatees will also receive a badge, with Gus Stevens, Bill Doak, Tim Hayes, Warren Thatcher, Jeff Smith, Derek Clancy and Terry Cross being recognised for their over 25 years of service. Inverell Legacy say they're so grateful for the compassionate and continued support these volunteers provide to our community. To sport down, several local junior cricketers have been representing the state at the National Indoor Cricket Championships in Melbourne. Will Parker, Lockie Krause and Luke Leonard all played for New South Wales Country, whilst Georgie Leonard represented WA in the ladies under-22s and Mitch Duddy represented New South Wales in the men's under-22 squad. Meantime, senior cricketers also took to the courts in June for the Masters National Indoor Championships in Melbourne. State representatives Paul Daly, Brendan Campbell, Scott Wilson and Dave Medaglia performed well, with Campbell named captain for their game against Queensland, while Scott Wilson, playing for Western Australia, was named runner-up player of the tournament and was later named in the Australian side to tour New Zealand. That's the latest from the Star FM newsroom. I'm Jerry Tavera.
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3: 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Barometric pressure's 1,024 and falling just a smidge, so we're still nowhere near rain. Partly cloudy day today. Forecast maximum today of 19 degrees. Mostly clear tonight. 1 degree tomorrow morning and a sunny day on Wednesday, 18 degrees. There's nothing in the rain gates. Good afternoon, it's Dougal. The show's called Come In Spinner or Two Up Tunes, where every artist that plays a double play right through until 3 o'clock this afternoon. Doing a little bit differently today. We're doing, going to do all Aussie at 56, oh not 60, not the 50s, gee. Can't go back that far. 60s, 70s and 80s. All Aussie bands, mostly boy bands. Everything right through until 3 o'clock this afternoon. Oh, 55's going to get us started.

0: Just to lightly ease you into the afternoon's program with Hole 55, they're looking for an echo, and two faces have I. Also, South Energy are holding two information sessions, for the proposed Inverell battery storage system from 3 p.m. to 7 p.m. today, Tuesday the 28th of July, at the Inverell Club in Evans Street, and then from 7 a.m. to 11 a.m. tomorrow, Wednesday the 29th of July, at the Union Cafe in 79 Otho Street. All are welcome to attend. For more information, go to their website, InverellBES or InverellBES.com.au. If you don't know, go and have a listen to them. Don't rely on the front bar oracle. I think they're going to lead you right astray. 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

0: there's Haas. That's one of them boy bands I was talking about. You know, they were pretty good doing the pub scene until Molly and Countdown picked them up and gave them some international Australian exposure, and then they took off. 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

0: Great stuff. Shirley Strawn and Red Simons fronting up Skyhooks with Living in the 70s and Horror Movie. You might have noticed, I don't know, with the first part of the program that I'm today not doing any more than three sponsor breaks between the songs. Let's get you back to the music quicker. 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

0: the Ted Mullery Gang and get out of my car or jump in my car, whichever way, what time of night it is. And Darktown Strutters Ball before that. 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

sports. They're still out there, you know. They're getting around in walkers and walking sticks and everything like that, and they're not dancing much on stage. It's just more shoulder rolls than it used to be. Don't Throw Stones and Who Listens to the Radio and Sherbet with Silvery Moon and How's That? Got a couple coming up from Brian Cadd, but two of them are going to be on the other side of the news. One going to be on this side of the news. Brian Cadd gets a triple play today. Your Mama Don't Dance will take us to the news.

0: of the AusAlert system. The concern that we have in Queensland, because we are the most disaster-prone state, is that landlines didn't receive this test, and that technology is not there yet.
1: In world news, French and Spanish authorities are racing against time to bring wildfires under control before a new heat wave hits Western Europe. About 220,000 people, including tourists and locals, have been evacuated in France. In finance news, the All Ords is down 25 points, and one Australian dollar this hour is buying 69.92 US cents. This is Air News. Injured Manly star Tom Trbojevic insists that he can still play fullback as he awaits return from another hamstring injury. There have been calls for him to move to the centres to reduce the chances of him having future issues with the troublesome issue. Trbojevic has told 100% Footy he'll play wherever the club wants him.
2: If he wants me to play fullback, I still feel like I can go out there and influence a game of footy. And when I'm back playing, I don't... You know, I'm not thinking about getting injured, I'm just thinking about going there playing footy. But whatever Foz and Manly and the club want me to do, I'm happy to do.
1: Well, Australia has dominated the Comm Games podium in the women's 100 metres freestyle with Meg Harris, edging out Molly O'Callaghan to claim gold. Shayna Jack, who won bronze in what is her farewell games, admitted to Seven it was an emotional race for her.
3: Today was like quite hard to hold that emotion because I did have some people reminding me of that, and it's hard to... I guess hold myself with that and just try and enjoy the process. I knew that I had these girls by my side.
1: Bo Matthews and Tom Hodge have claimed gold and bronze in the 100 metres breaststroke S9, while gymnast Kay McDonald has also won gold. The Aussie team now has accrued 44 medals, 19 of which are gold. Australian Independent Radio News.
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5: With the latest from the Star FM Newsroom, I'm Jerry Tavera. Farmers have reinforced the need to delay the implementation of an individual electronic identification system for sheep at last week's 2026 New South Wales Farmers Annual Conference. New South Wales Farmers Board Director and Chief Producer Ian McColl says the association cannot support the current implementation date of the 1st of January next year and call for the government to defer the date back to January 2029. Mr. McColl says New South Wales Farmers has provided in-principle support for an individual traceability system, but only if certain conditions are met. That's, it's affordable, workable and backed by a fit-for-purpose NLIS database. But with delays to the NLIS uplift project, it's not fit for purpose. Therefore, the EID system is not fit for implementation on the 1st of January 2027. He also highlighted the increasingly disproportionate cost burden for farmers, with members having serious concerns about the integrity and accountability of key players in the supply chain. Mr. McColl says unless the New South Wales government steps in, EID tags will be mandatory for all sheep and farmed goats in less than 6 months. And as input costs outstrip inflation, farmers are fighting an uphill battle to front up for the costs of this government mandate. Inverell Shire Council has resolved to establish a strategy and policy committee in response to recent amendments to the Local Government General Regulation 2021. The committee, consisting of all councillors, will review more complex matters considered to be of significant strategic or policy importance before they are referred to council for formal determination. It follows Local Government Minister Ron Honig enforcing a new code of meeting practice earlier this year and was adopted by Inverell Shire Council, but a disallowance motion forced the new code to be rescinded, with council then going back to their previous 2023 code of meeting practice. Inverell Shire Mayor Kate Dyett says the current code of meeting practice has had a series of regulations imposed on it, one of which is a ban on pre-meeting briefings, and hence council has decided to enact this new committee.
6: Because we've got these new regulations in place, we have decided as of our meeting to create a new committee of the whole, and that will be for policy and strategic work. And that committee will involve all the councillors and it will be live streamed, just like our council meetings. So that will be on the second Wednesday of the month, and then we'll have our actual council meeting where we will ratify the decisions from that committee meeting 2 weeks later on the fourth Wednesday of the month.
5: The Westpac rescue helicopter was called out near Tedderfield on Sunday morning following a farming accident. Around 10:30, the chopper was tasked by New South Wales Ambulance to a farming property north of Tedderfield to treat a man in his 40s. The man was treated by New South Wales Ambulance paramedics.

0: Medics and the helicopter's critical care medical team for internal chest, back and neck injuries before being airlifted to Gold Coast University Hospital. Residents are being reminded to secure their vehicles after unknown offenders managed to rummage through vehicles on Sunday evening. Just before 6:30, three unlocked vehicles outside a residential address in Greaves Street were broken into with a handbag and a small amount of cash stolen, while later in the evening, a vehicle parked at a residential address in Brownlee Vale Drive was rummaged through with CCTV detecting a person trespassing on the property. Meantime, Inverell Police stopped a vehicle on Glynnis Road on Friday night and subjected a 23-year-old driver to a random breath test, which returned a positive reading. The driver was arrested and submitted to a secondary test, which returned a low-range reading. The driver's license was suspended for 3 months and was issued an infringement for driving with low-range PCA. Shortly after, another driver was stopped by police on the Gwinner Highway, with checks revealing the 19-year-old driver's license was suspended. He'll appear before Inverell local court at a later date. Inverell Legacy has presented four long-term legatees with a special badge to recognise their 25-plus years of service, with these dedicated volunteers contributing an amazing 123 years of support to their veterans' families. Philip Plowman, Jim Harmon, Ben Malaquin and John Schmidt were recognised at Inverell Legacy's July general meeting and were presented their badges by President Pat McMahon. Another seven legatees will also receive a badge with Gus Stevens, Bill Doak, Tim Hayes, Warren Thatcher, Jeff Smith, Derek Clancy and Terry Cross being recognised for their over 25 years of service. Inverell Legacy say they're so grateful for the compassionate and continued support these volunteers provide to our community. To sport down, several local junior cricketers have been representing the state at the National Indoor Cricket Championships in Melbourne. Will Parker, Lockie Krause and Luke Leonard all played for New South Wales Country, whilst Georgie Leonard represented WA in the ladies under-22s and Mitch Duddy represented New South Wales in the men's under-22 squad. Meantime, senior cricketers also took to the courts in June for the Masters National Indoor Championships in Melbourne. State representatives Paul Daly, Brendan Campbell, Scott Wilson and Dave Medaglia performed well, with Campbell named captain for their game against Queensland, while Scott Wilson, playing for Western Australia, was named runner-up player of the tournament and was later named in the Australian side to tour New Zealand. That's the latest from the Star FM newsroom. I'm Jerry Tavera.
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3: 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Star FM, 91.9, 17 degrees downtown Inverell with 48, no, it's 52%. Changed in that last smidge. 52% relative humidity, and we have wind from the northwest at 5 to 11 k an hour. Our barometer sitting at 1023, where it was in the last hour, hanging in there, nowhere near rain. Tuesday today, partly cloudy day, forecast maximum for 19. Well, we've been up near there in the last hour, and it drops down a little bit when that breeze comes up. Mostly clear tonight. 1 degree tomorrow morning and a sunny day tomorrow, 18 degrees. There's no rain in the rain gauge. Continuing on with the program, it's called Come In Spinner or Two Up Tunes, where every artist's a double play right through until 3 o'clock this afternoon. Doing a little bit of an experiment today with our sponsor breaks. We're going to do no more than three sponsor breaks between the music. Let's get you back to the music a lot earlier. Got a couple more songs from Brian Cadwell, one before the news. Let's do a double play for him right now.

0: Water music from Brian Cadd there from 1976 for both those songs, Show Me the Way and Ginger Man. Continuing on this afternoon with two up tunes, or Come In Spinner. We're doing all Aussie, all 60s, 70s and 80s, and a little peek up into the 90s sometimes through the way. It's 20 past one, Star FM.
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0: The guys that wrote that were Lieber and Stoller, and I actually met them at an industry function in L.A. Years ago, and I went up to them and I said, where's my bottle of Dom? And they said, what? And I said, I'm Billy Thorpe from Australia. They went, oh, shit, you've been making us money for 40 years. I got my bottle of Dom. But around that time, the next record is the one that really endured. It continues to amaze me, the records.
1: 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That's right. Before Barnsley, we had Thorpey. 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
7: 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When I'm

0: Oh, the Dillies. The Del Tones from the early 60s. Beautiful girl. And got a little dirt on, get a little dirt on your hands. I saw them a couple of years ago down at Armidale Services Club down there. They were pretty good. I think they've still got the same little drum kit that they've had from the word go, and the cymbal on it's all bent and buckled and everything like that, and it still whacks out the sound it's supposed to, and probably been used as a pillow or something at some stage there. It is 23 minutes to 2 o'clock on Inverell Community Radio, Star FM 91.9.
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1: And the nature of your claim?
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2: Yes, a bull male. Completely flattened it. All I can see is the snorkel.
1: McLaughlin Smash Repairs can sort that out for you. 17 Mansfield Street, Inverell.
2: Well, I'll have it quick, because after the elephants, I'm off to study the mating habits of the big-nosed, blue-bummed, purse-stealing monkeys of Borneo.
1: No problem. 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

0: Great music from Richard Clapton there. I Am an Island and Girls on the Avenue before that. What top music from Australian artists we've had here this afternoon. 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

great songs from the 80s there. The Dragon with Young Years and Rain. Coming up to the 2 o'clock news to get us there, Aussie Crawl. This is going to be the first part of a triple play for them with Way Out West. Also after the news, in the next hour, we're going to have this afternoon's episode of the Barsing Parade brought to you by the Bolt Shop and Sonder Painting. And then we'll have a quick look around the ridges at around about 10 to 3 o'clock to see what's happening for Inverell tomorrow, Wednesday, the fifth Wednesday of the month. Aussie Crawl.

0: Penrith now sits just 2 points clear on top of the NRL ladder, with the Roosters in second and the Warriors and Sharks a further 2 points back. After a gutsy win over the Eels this weekend, the Panthers will take on the Raiders at Mudgee's Glen Willow Oval as part of a multi-year deal to take regular season premiership games to regional New South Wales. Sarah Patterson, S-Sport.
1: Brisbane defender Ty Gallop fronts the AFL Tribunal tonight over an incident with Port's Mitch Georgiadis at the Gabba during the second quarter of the Lions' 59-point win over the Power. Meanwhile, Adelaide defender James Borlase admits that he's feeling more confident after locking down a spot in defence. The 24-year-old, who's been rock solid, has played 12 consecutive games and says training with the forwards has been a huge help.
2: Yeah, getting to play on filthy fog and Texas training, I'm grateful that I get to play on them. They're some of the best forwards in the league, so if I can play on that, I can just about take on anyone. So, I think that's what's helped me keep playing at the level.
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4: 5 past 2 at Inverell Community Radio, Star FM. 19 degrees downtown Inverell, bang on the forecast, 47% relative humidity, and we have a breeze coming in from the southwest at 5 to 14 k an hour. Our barometer's hanging in there right where it was at 12 o'clock when I first started, 1023. Partly cloudy day, facts forecast maximum today, 19, that's a tick. Mostly clear tonight, 1 degree tomorrow morning and a good sunny day tomorrow, 18 degrees. There's no rain in the rain gauge, which is a bit of a sad thing because we did sing that. I've got to, when the rivers run dry, coming up with hunters and collectors later on in the program. Continuing on this afternoon with Come In Spinner, 2 up tunes right through until 3 o'clock. We're doing 60s, 70s and 80s music, all Aussie music, all double plays right through until 3 o'clock. Coming up in this hour, to kick us off this hour, is Aussie Crawl with Louie. That's Louie. He's on his way to the buses now, I'd reckon. I'm going to get you, butler. That's what he'll be singing on the way down there, or what his supervisor's likely to say to him. And beautiful people, get this hour started.

0: Beautiful people, Aussie Crawl there, and before that, Louie Louie, coming up after the Angels. No, not yet, let's go. We've got a bit to do to get to the passing parade. It is about 15 minutes past, or quarter past two on Star FM 91.9.
1: 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We're down the industrial end of Evans Street at 160. 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

0: Oh, we got to get out of this place if I could only free my feet from the sticky carpet. It is Angels, and before that was Take a Long Line. That's a live version. I don't know that I've played that one before, and I don't mind it. It's pretty good. Coming up after this break, we've got this afternoon's episode of the Passing Parade, brought to you by The Bolt Shop and Sonder Painting.
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2: Hello again. This is John Doremus with The Passing Parade, the story of the kidnapped corpse. Alexander William Lindsay, the 8th Earl of Balcarres and 25th Earl of Crawford, died in Florence in 1880. His body was embalmed by an Italian chemist, laid in an Italian wood shell and sheathed in lead. It was then enclosed in two more wooden coffins and shipped to Scotland. The body of Alexander William Crawford Lindsay was taken to the family's ancestral Scottish home at Dunnecht. There it was interred in a newly constructed burial crypt. The only entrance to the crypt was down a flight of steps leading from outside the mortuary chapel above. This was sealed off with four massive granite slabs, and the crevices between them were filled with cement. 5 months after the Earl's interment, on a Sunday morning in May of 1881, the housekeeper was walking through the grounds on her way home from church when she noticed a strange aromatic smell rising from the crypt. She reported this, and the new Earl ordered an inspection. Workmen found a gap between the granite slabs. They attributed this to a natural subsidence of the earth and said the strange perfume came from decaying flowers inside the vault. 4 months later, the family solicitor, Yates, received a mysterious note in the mail stating that the late Earl's body was no longer in the crypt. It was signed Nabob. Yates dismissed it as the work of a practical joker. And then a few months later still, some tradesmen working at the house noticed that the soil covering the entrance of the crypt had been tampered with. A further inspection revealed that one of the granite slabs had been moved and was propped up by a piece of wood, leaving a gap of some 18 inches. Three different sets of footprints were found in the mud. Inside the vault, the coffin, or rather coffins, were empty. Of the late Earl's body, there was no sign. The peculiar smell was found to emanate from the aromatic wood of the shell that had been carved in Italy. The police poured every available man into Dunnecht and combed the countryside for clues. 6 months passed. They came up with nothing. And then information supplied them by a gamekeeper led to the arrest of one Charles Sutar, a rat catcher who supplemented his income by poaching, mostly on the Dunnecht estate. Sutar admitted that he was the mysterious Nabob who had written the letter to Yates. He declared that while poaching near the house one night, he had been set upon by four men, but had escaped. Afterward, he had stumbled on a carefully camouflaged mound in the woods, and digging into it with his hands, had unearthed the embalmed body of a man wrapped in a blanket. The police subsequently found the body where Sutar said it was. They refused to believe the story, however, and he was charged with breaking into the crypt. Found guilty, he received a prison sentence of 5 years. The case was closed, but the mystery remains. Why did Sutar snatch the body in the first place? How did he move the huge granite slabs single-handed? And whom had made the three sets of footprints in the mud? To this day, nobody seems to have the answer. Our time is up for the Passing Parade. This is John Doremus, and goodbye for now.
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0: that's the Hunters, Hunters and Collectors, and When the River Runs Dry. Sadly, that's a bit of a too common occurrence around here on the Tablelands, or right across the state, I guess, with the rivers running dry. Bit of a drought-stricken place we are. And do you see what I see? That's from the Hunters and Collectors. Great musicians right through. Coming up very shortly, it is. Oh, yeah, we'll have the look around the ridges here very shortly, but there's a bit more music to go. It's 22.3 on Star FM 91.9.
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0: Oh, the Hoodoo Gurus with Leilani there. That's probably their best song. I like that one the most. And Hoodoo Gurus and My Girl before that. Coming up after the short break, we've got this afternoon's look around the Emerald Ridges and Ridge and Roads and whatever and district to have a look and see what's happening tomorrow, Wednesday, the 5th Wednesday of July.
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0: Well, let's have a look at what's happening in and around Inverell and districts tomorrow, Wednesday, the 5th Wednesday of July. The National Transport Museum on Rifle Range Road, they're open daily from 9 a.m. to 4 p.m. And the Inverell Art Gallery, they're open every Wednesday from 10 a.m. to 4 p.m. They offer a variety of workshops and classes. 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Food for the Soul Community Kitchen is held every Wednesday from 5 p.m. to 6:30 p.m. at the Salvation Army Hall in Vernon Street. 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Now, the Delvin Bridge Club, they meet every Wednesday from 1 p.m. at the Town and Country Club in Otho Street, next door to the Ambos. For more information, contact Judy on 0418 239 531. The Inverell and District Family History Group Incorporated are available on Wednesday from 10 a.m. to 3 p.m. at the Inverell Shire Public Library. 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For more information, phone 0448 047 508 or 0435 239 813. Now, the Inverell Community Men's Shed Incorporated, they meet every Wednesday from 9 a.m. to noon at the back of the Inverell Showground. They offer a range of activities including woodworking, metalcraft, leather crafting and computers. 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Now, the Inverell Girl Guides, they meet every Wednesday during the school term at the Inverell Guide Hall in Campbell Street from 4:30 p.m. to 6:30 p.m. Girl Guides empowers girls and young women to discover their true potential as a leader in their world while having fun and building friendships. The Grow Mental Health Wellbeing Program offer the Grow Program, a free peer-to-peer mutual support group via Zoom, every Wednesday from 6:30 p.m. to 8:30 p.m. For more information, call 1-800-558-268 or go to their website grow.org.au. Heading towards the 3 o'clock news. Meg's in after the 3 o'clock news with Drive Time to take you right through till 6 o'clock this evening. She'll have you tapping the steering wheel on your way home from work. And at 6 o'clock till about 9 o'clock tonight, Mal's in with his night mix program. Always a good mix of music on that one. Always good fun. I'll be back in the studio on Thursday at lunchtime, midday to 3 o'clock with Scattered Rocks. That's rock and roll music from the 70s to now and everything in between. Daddy Cool, going to get us to the news with Come Back Again and Eagle Rock.

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2: 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The temperature at the present moment is 17 degrees, humidity is at 51%, and the winds, they're still calm. They could get up to about 6 kilometres an hour coming in from the northwest, but at the moment it's calm. And the pressure is falling a little at 1,022 hectopascals. Overnight was pretty chilly at 3, and the expected for today is 19 degrees. And for tomorrow, just a little bit of information on tomorrow. We'll have a low tonight. It's going to be a clear evening, but it's going to go down to 1 degree. And should rise for tomorrow a top of 18. And it is supposed to be sunny tomorrow. And I think that's all you need to know about the news. You're here on 91.9 Star FM. I'm Meg, and we're doing our Drive Time program. Before we get into the music, it is time to find out who is on our roster for Meals on Wheels. And that's Kevin and June Dawson, Jim and Sue Belford, Kerry White, Ken and Ina Austin, Marianne Madifiglio, and Brighter Access. Thank you, guys. As I say, week after week, you're absolutely wonderful. And if anyone else would like to join these wonderful crew of people, you can ring Inverell Meals on Wheels on 6722 1951. And it's time now just to get on with the program. We'll have Desiree with the Meals on Wheels notice, and then we'll get on with the music.
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That was Hootie and the Blowfish, Hold My Hand, and you're on 91.9 Star FM during Drive Time. And we also had John Mellencamp, Rock in the USA, to begin the program today. So please stay tuned. It is now 14 minutes past 3, and we have an oldie but a goodie.

0: And that was a little quieter than normal, and that was Better Together with Jack Johnson. And that was out of 2005, and then we went back to the 70s with Elvis Presley and Burning Love. You are listening to Drive Time with Meg, and it is 21 minutes past three. Before we pass over to a little bit of an ad break, we'll have the Dilunga Golf Club are holding their annual general meeting at 7 p.m. on Thursday the 6th of August. Great day that 6th of August at the Dilunga Hotel, and all are welcome to attend. And you heard about this on 91.9 Star FM.
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0: And that was Tal Bachman, She's So High. And before we had Tal, we had Joe Cocker. Believe it or not, that was Joe Cocker's version of Never Tear Us Apart. And that was actually off an album of 2012, 101 Voices. 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

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You're listening to 91.9 and this is the Drive Time Afternoon Show with Meg. So we've got a few more songs and then, would you believe it, we've finished the first hour. But let's get on with the music. You don't want to hear me.

Bugs with Lido Shuffle, and we had You Two with Beautiful Day, and I hope you're all having one. It is 3 minutes to four, and you're on 91.9 Star FM. A small little ditty out of the 60s is Dion with Run Round Sue. We'll take you to the news.

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2: 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And what is happening now? The temperature at the present moment is 17 degrees with a humidity of 50%. The barometric reading remains on 1,022, and the winds at the moment are calm. They're actually 2 kilometres to 5 kilometres and coming in from the north-northwest, but I still think that's relatively calm anyway. So overnight tonight we should expect a temperature of 1 degree, so it will be rather cool this evening. So make sure you've got your lucky blanket on, should you use one, or an extra blanket if you don't. And 18 degrees tomorrow is the forecast for the high. Today we had a forecast of 19 for the high, we haven't actually got... Oh, yes, we got there when I first was here, but it's gone down 2 degrees since then. 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

Tracy Chapman with Fast Car. And we also had Rio Speedway, or just plain Rio, whichever way you like to pronounce it, either is correct. And they actually got together in 67 and they retired in 2024. Great music, Rio, if you really want to sit down and listen to it. Take It on the Run was out of 1981. 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

0: Solid Rock with Goanna, a great song. It takes a while, but it really is a great song when you listen to it. A lot of the songs, I guess, you know, we get attached to them purely by the music, but sometimes when you actually listen to the lyrics, they've got a lot more to offer everybody. And I've got something to offer you, and that's the Plastic Modellers and Diecast Collectors Club will be conducting their monthly meeting Saturday the 8th of August at the Transport Museum on Rifle Range Road in Verrell at 2 p.m. All are welcome to attend and new members are welcome. For further information, you can contact Mal O'Reilly on 0408 470 639. 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And you heard about this on 91.9 Star FM.
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Out of 1985, that was Madonna, Into the Groove. And we had Men at Work with Blue for You. 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It is 27 minutes to 5. And we've got a couple more before we have the On This Day.

0: sentimental as anything. If you leave, can I come too? And my favourite, John English with Love Is Alive. You're listening to 91.9 Star FM. It's 21 minutes to 5. And the Flano for a Farmer event will be held from 11 a.m. to 1 p.m. on Friday the 14th of August out the front of Ray White in Byron Street in Verrell. It's bringing together the local community to raise funds and awareness for those doing it tough in the agricultural sector. There will be steak sandwiches, sausage sandwiches, cold drinks and raffle tickets available for purchase on the day. All proceeds go to Farm Angels. For more information, go to www.flanoforafarmer.com.au. And you heard about this on 91.9 Star FM.
1: 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Storytime is no longer offered on a Thursday. Toddler Storytime for the 18 months to 3 year olds will be offered at 11 a.m. on the 2nd and 4th Wednesday each month. 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
0: And coming up for your delight here this afternoon, the Inverell RSM Club, and we'll be presenting to you on this day, or Jerry will be doing the voicing of on this day, but it's brought to you by the Inverell Club and Inverell RSM Club. 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
4: On this day, July 28th, it was on this day in 1148, Crusaders abandoned their siege of Damascus after only 4 days, leading to the disintegration of the Second Crusade. In 1886, the British Conservative government, led by Lord Salisbury, forms. In 1917, a silent parade is organised by James Weldon Johnson of 10,000 African Americans who march on Fifth Avenue in New York City to protest against lynching. In 1931, mob hitman Mad Dog Cole allegedly participates in a kidnapping attempt that results in the shooting death of a child, which earns him the nickname Mad Dog.
5: The street was filled with youngsters like these, and the gangsters unleashed a hail of lead that swept the sidewalks. The bullets left their deadly imprint on the walls of the tenements. The children fled in terror. One bullet just missed a mother watching her little boy from this open window.
4: In 1943, Italian fascist dictator Benito Mussolini resigns. In 1951, Walt Disney releases the animated musical film Alice in Wonderland, featuring Catherine Beaumont, Pat O'Malley, Edwin and Sterling Holloway, and songs by Sammy Fain and Bob Hilliard.
6: My, what a peculiar place to have a party. You know, Dino, we really shouldn't be doing this. After all, we haven't been invited, and curiosity often leads to trouble.
4: 1965, US President Lyndon B. Johnson sends 50,000 more soldiers to Vietnam, making it a total of 125,000 troops. In 1977, legendary England cricket all-rounder Sir Ian Botham makes his debut, taking 5 for 74 in the Australian first innings in a 7-wicket third test win at Trent Bridge. In 1984, the 23rd Modern Olympic Games opens in Los Angeles.
7: Now it's climbing around the rings. Can you see it there? They say the sun makes a difference. Over there, you can see it. Around the five Olympic rings, then up the spout again. It will climb to the receptacle at the top for the first time in 52 years. You look at flames over Los Angeles. It is now alight.
4: In 1995, the Norwegian finance minister says that Norway should not lower its crude oil production in an attempt to boost world oil prices. In 1997, Peter Graf, father of tennis star Steffi, enters a German jail for tax evasion. In 2014, Israel criticises John Kerry's proposed ceasefire, stating that no ceasefire deal will be accepted without the destruction of tunnels leading from Gaza to Israel and the demilitarisation of the Gaza Strip. In 2017, Pakistan's Supreme Court rules corruption accusations against Prime Minister Nawaz Sharif is enough to remove him from office.
8: Since the investigation began more than a year ago, Sharif has claimed he's done nothing wrong.
9: There is no corruption case against me. There is no case of mismanagement. The investigation has no relation with the Treasury. Opponents are trying to slander our family business and want to make it complicated.
4: In 2018, the longest blood moon eclipse of the 21st century occurs. It lasts 1 hour and 43 minutes. In 2021, Australian swimmer Ariane Titmus claims an Olympic double by winning the women's 200-metre freestyle in an Olympic time of 1 minute 53.50 seconds in Tokyo. She had beaten American superstar Katie Ledecky in the 400 metres 2 days earlier.
10: I feel pretty overwhelmed. I kind of don't think I've soaked up everything and realised what I've done, but I think now that I'm finished racing, I'll be able to kind of reflect and think about what I've achieved. I came into this with some pretty strong goals and I definitely achieved a lot of them.
4: In 2022, Saudi Arabia unveils plans for a futuristic 106-mile one-building city, The Line, to house 9 million people powered by renewable sources with no roads. Also in 2022, the final episode of TV soap Neighbours, after 37 years, screens in Australia.
11: Neighbours. It was a constant in your life, but now it won't be there.
12: I will miss the work that I love doing, but I'm going to miss the people more than anything.
4: On this day, July 28th.
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If you have an interest in older veteran or vintage vehicles or any kind of vehicles, motorcycles or even model railways, you would probably enjoy becoming involved with like-minded people at the National Transport Museum. The National Transport Museum on Rifle Range Road is a fantastic asset for Inverell, and they are looking for volunteers to assist in the day-to-day running of the venue. So if you might be interested in becoming a volunteer at the museum, give the office a call on 67212270. This is a community service announcement brought to you by 91.9 Star FM.

And that was Pure Prairie League with Let Me Love You Tonight. And that was out of 1975. And Neil Young, who did the song beforehand, he was out of 1975. And yet both of them, he was 1992, Neil Young was, in Harvest Moon. And yet both of them had the same sort of feel about them. You're listening to 91.9 Star FM. We're creeping up on the news at 5. So please stay tuned. I really would like you to stay tuned for the final hour of our Drive Time program. In the meantime, let's listen to Jessica Malboy.

0: Hall says the association cannot support the current implementation date of the 1st of January next year and call for the government to defer the date back to January 2029. Mr McColl says New South Wales Farmers has provided in-principle support for an individual traceability system, but only if certain conditions are met. That's, it's affordable, workable and backed by a fit-for-purpose NLIS database. But with delays to the NLIS uplift project, it's not fit for purpose. Therefore, the EID system is not fit for implementation on the 1st of January 2027. He also highlighted the increasingly disproportionate cost burden for farmers, with members having serious concerns about the integrity and accountability of key players in the supply chain. Mr McColl says unless the New South Wales government steps in, EID tags will be mandatory for all sheep and farmed goats in less than 6 months. And as input costs outstrip inflation, farmers are fighting an uphill battle to front up for the costs of this government mandate. Inverell Shire Council has resolved to establish a strategy and policy committee in response to recent amendments to the Local Government General Regulation 2021. The committee, consisting of all councillors, will review more complex matters considered to be of significant strategic or policy importance before they are referred to council for formal determination. It follows Local Government Minister Ron Honig enforcing a new code of meeting practice earlier this year and was adopted by Inverell Shire Council, but a disallowance motion forced the new code to be rescinded, with council then going back to their previous 2023 code of meeting practice. Inverell Shire Mayor Kate Dyett says the current code of meeting practice has had a series of regulations imposed on it, one of which is a ban on pre-meeting briefings, and hence council has decided to enact this new committee.
1: Because we've got these new regulations in place, we have decided as of our meeting to create a new committee of the whole, and that will be for policy and strategic work. And that committee will involve all the councillors and it will be live streamed, just like our council meetings. So that will be on the second Wednesday of the month, and then we'll have our actual council meeting where we will ratify the decisions from that committee meeting 2 weeks later on the fourth Wednesday of the month.
0: The Westpac rescue helicopter was called out near Tedderfield on Sunday morning following a farming accident. Around 10:30, the chopper was tasked by New South Wales Ambulance to a farming property north of Tedderfield to treat a man in his 40s. The man was treated by New South Wales Ambulance paramedics and the helicopter's critical care medical team for internal chest, back and neck injuries before being airlifted to Gold Coast University Hospital. Residents are being reminded to secure their vehicles after unknown offenders managed to rummage through vehicles on Sunday evening. Just before 6:30, three unlocked vehicles outside a residential address in Greaves Street were broken into with a handbag and a small amount of cash stolen, while later in the evening, a vehicle parked at a residential address in Brownlee Vale Drive was rummaged through with CCTV detecting a person trespassing on the property. Meantime, Inverell Police stopped a vehicle on Glennis Road on Friday night and subjected a 23-year-old driver to a random breath test, which returned a positive reading. The driver was arrested and submitted to a secondary test, which returned a low range reading. The driver's license was suspended for 3 months and was issued an infringement for driving with low range PCA. Shortly after, another driver was stopped by police on the Gwinner Highway, with checks revealing the 19-year-old driver's license was suspended. He'll appear before Inverell local court at a later date. Inverell Legacy has presented four long-term legatees with a special badge to recognise their 25-plus years of service, with these dedicated volunteers contributing an amazing 123 years of support to their veterans' families. Philip Plowman, Jim Harmon, Ben Malaquin and John Schmidt were recognised at Inverell Legacy's July general meeting and were presented their badges by President Pat McMahon. Another seven legatees will also receive a badge with Gus Stevens, Bill Doak, Tim Hayes, Warren Thatcher, Jeff Smith, Derek Clancy and Terry Cross being recognised for their over 25 years of service. Inverell Legacy say they're so grateful for the compassionate and continued support these volunteers provide to our community. To sport down, several local junior cricketers have been representing the state at the National Indoor Cricket Championships in Melbourne. Will Parker, Lockie Krause and Luke Leonard all played for New South Wales Country, whilst Georgie Leonard represented WA in the ladies under-22s and Mitch Duddy represented New South Wales in the men's under-22 squad. Meantime, senior cricketers also took to the courts in June for the Masters National Indoor Championships in Melbourne. State representatives Paul Daly, Brendan Campbell, Scott Wilson and Dave Medaglia performed well, with Campbell named captain for their game against Queensland, while Scott Wilson, playing for Western Australia, was named runner-up player of the tournament and was later named in the Australian side.

0: to tour New Zealand. That's the latest from the Star FM newsroom. I'm Jerry Tavera.
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3: And the time on 91.9 Star FM is 12 minutes past 5. Temperature outside at the present moment is 17 degrees and the humidity 50%. Winds are about 2 to 5 kilometres an hour and they're coming in from the north-northwest. The barometric reading is 1,022 hectopascals. As today, we started off from overnight of a low of 3 and today's maximum was 19 and I believe it was 19 when we started the program at 3 o'clock this afternoon. For tomorrow, it's going to, well, we'll start before what happens before tomorrow, tonight, and it's going to be a very clear night or mostly clear night, but it is going to go down to 1 degree. And hopefully we'll see that sunny 18 afterwards. We've had a moderate fire danger and a moderate UV rating. So please hope everything is exactly as you would like it. For tomorrow, I think I told you that, didn't I? We'll have a forecast of 19 degrees. Tonight, clear night, which I've been through. Well, that's just about it, folks. We've had the national news and the regional news and a shortened version of the weather. Now it's time to get back onto some music, and we're playing music of the decades this afternoon on Drive Time. 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

0: doesn't seem to age, does it? That was Dancing Queen out of 1980. So it is getting on a little bit. And then we had Australian Crawl, The Boys Light Up. And that was even later because that was 1976. So music just has a longevity about it. And Star FM is fabulous because we're allowed to play it all day long. You're listening to 91.9 Star FM. After I finish this evening at 6 o'clock, you'll have Mal with his night shift, and his night shift goes from 6 until 9 or thereabouts, I believe. So please stay tuned to this wonderful station that you're on now. It is now 22 minutes past 5 and it's time for a break.
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Alicia Bridges with I Love the Nightlife and Keith Urban, Somebody Like You. It's 29 minutes to 6. Time is just getting away so quickly. And I just want to give you a reminder that Motormania event will be held at Sapphire City Motorsport Club Incorporated. Will be at the Inn Burrell Pioneer Village on the 23rd of Sunday, the 23rd of August. Gates open at 7:30 a.m. and Star FM will be broadcasting live. This is a great family fun day with cars and bike show, markets and food available, fundraising for local charities. 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

0: One Headlight, and that was The Wallflowers, and we had The Cars with You Might Think. It is now going on for 20, well, it is actually 20 minutes to 6. You're on 91.9 Star FM. Time for us to have a little bit of a break, and we'll be back with some more great music.
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and that was Centrefold. And we had Steve Winwood with Valerie and Fleetwood Mac Everywhere. That is bringing me to a screaming halt here on 91.9 Star FM. I'll be back tomorrow for midweek. After me, or after the news, should I say, will be Mal, and Mal will be here as usual to do his night shift show, which is always really great music. So he's got a bit of a technique about him when he's playing his music. So please stay tuned to this wonderful station, 91.9 Star FM. We're going to finish off today with the Hollies, Long Cool Woman in a black dress, and a very old sort of man by now, and his name is Willie Nelson, On the Road Again. Now, I just looked up Willie on the internet, and yes, he is still going, and he fights all the rumours that are about his health like he's in a ring. So Willie's going to be around for a little while longer. So the Hollies, and then Willie, the news, and then Mal.

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0: 19 past 6, and that was Billy Joel with My Life and Steve Miller Band, The Joker. And to start the evening off with Night Shift was Rod Stewart with Maggie May. 91.9 Star FM on a Tuesday night with Mel. Hope you're going to have a good evening. Hope you've had a good week thus far. The weather's been absolutely unbelievable, isn't it, for this time of year? Getting around with no coat on, that's just unbelievable. 91.9 Star FM with Mel.
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somewhat of a controversial song back in the 70s was The Kinks with Lola. Some radio stations refused to play it for a while, but they soon came around with such a great track was The Kinks with Lola. And before that, The Rolling Stones, Jumpin' Jack Flash. Now, from our community diary this evening, the RSPCA Inverell branch is offering subsidised desexing for eligible pet owners in the Inverell district. 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And I think that subsidised desexing program is just about to finish, so you probably need to get in pretty quickly if you're going to do such. 91.9 Star FM with Mel, it's 29 away from 7.

0: That's Steve Harley and Cockney Rebel. Make Me Smile, Come Up and See Me Sometime. And before that, Ram Jam with Black Betty. 21 away from 7 here at Star FM, 91.9 on a Tuesday night. Been a beautiful day, hadn't it? Although it was a little bit overcast and there this morning. I thought the possibility of rain, the way the clouds build up, but unfortunately, they swept by us.
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7: No problem. Just ring them on 67212101.
8: I shall. 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

That's Sniffin' Tears with Driver's Seat, and before that Fleetwood Mac, Don't Stop. It's 11 away from 7 o'clock here at Star FM with Mel on a Tuesday night. Don't forget, after 7 o'clock we'll feature T-Rex, Get It On and all that sort of stuff. After 7 o'clock we'll do that. But before that, coming up to the news, we have George Harrison with My Sweet Lord and Supertramp. Give a little bit. 91.9 Star FM with Mel on a Tuesday night. By the way, this is the instrumental version of My Sweet Lord by George Harrison.

0: Star FM National News is brought to you by Byron Street Auto Electrics at 202 Byron Street, Inverell. They stock a wide range of batteries to suit cars, caravans and heavy machinery.
1: I'm Alan Baskin. Victoria's new Premier, Ben Carroll, insists circumstances have changed just weeks after he declared Jacinta Allan had his full support. In his first news conference after being sworn into the top job, he says his first action will be to call a royal commission into the construction sector and give the state's corruption commission long-awaited follow-the-money powers now instead of waiting until next year. It was just last month Ben Carroll declared he couldn't be more proud to make sure his young daughter grows up knowing that he supported Jacinta Allan.
2: And the circumstances have changed from that moment. The circumstances are a delegation, not made up or not including me, went to the Premier and told her she'd lost the support of the party room.
1: Gabrielle Williams has been appointed Deputy Premier ahead of a full cabinet reshuffle. The Reserve Bank boss is warning it'll be difficult for Australians to see an increase to real wages without a rise in productivity. Governor Michelle Bullock has given a speech ahead of the latest CPI data, admitting the board isn't ruling out further interest rate rises to combat inflation. However, Michelle Bullock says the RBA's monetary policy can't impact slow productivity growth.
3: While this persists, the ability of the economy to grow without generating inflation is constrained, and Australians will continue to experience limited growth in real wages.
1: The Shadow Treasurer says he'll wait for the details before backing plans to build a new refinery in Australia. The federal government will commit $4 million towards a feasibility study looking at constructing a refinery in WA. The government says it would help reduce our reliance on foreign fuel imports. A well-connected Melbourne businessman has been found guilty of rape after a jury found beyond reasonable doubt the man raped and sexually assaulted a woman at his home. The rape trial centred on events at the man's house in 2023. After a night where he and his former employee had been drinking alcohol and, according to the prosecution, taking cocaine. The man's identity has been suppressed. He'll be sentenced at a later date. Rape carries a maximum penalty of 25 years in jail, while sexual assault is up to 10 years. There are more bird flu cases in South Australia. The 7 suspected cases announced yesterday are now confirmed. That takes the total number in the state to 14. Air Business News and Origin Energy believes about 900,000 current and former customers had their information accessed in a data security incident confirmed by the company last week. Origin says it had been reviewing a potential security threat since early July, and investigations into the matter are ongoing. The federal court has fined Harvey Norman and Latitude Finance Australia a combined $55 million for misleading customers. The corporate watchdog took action against the brands over an ad campaign run across radio, TV and newspapers in 2020 and 2021. ASIC says the ads masked a requirement for customers to take out a credit card and pay associated fees. This is Air News. Starting with AFL, and Gold Coast has moved on from a heated verbal exchange between Christian Petrarca and Leo Lombard during their round 20 loss to Carlton. Utility Joel Jeffrey says tensions have eased.
4: They followed up after the game, and that's how it should be done. You know, players cop feedback all the time throughout the game. For an older player to give Leo feedback, I'm sure, you know, you'll learn from it. They'll both learn from each other moving forward.
1: Western Bulldogs coach Luke Beveridge expects defender Buku Kamis to remain with the club next season despite interest from Carlton. A blow for Collingwood ahead of Thursday night's clash with Geelong. Brayton Maynard is out for 3 to 4 weeks as he undergoes surgery on his left knee. Jordan Degoe missed training through illness, while Darcy Cameron's also in doubt against the Cats. In NRL, the Broncos have named Vijay Semu in place of Preston Rickey for Saturday's match against the Knights, with the forward to have surgery on a syndesmosis injury. Adam Dewey is back in the West Tigers squad, named at halfback to face the Eels on Sunday, just days after he refused to play after being moved to lock. A cheating scandal is engulfing English club cricket. Numerous videos have emerged of a Saltburn slips fielder seen clicking his fingers as the ball passes the outside edge of the bat. fooling the umpire into giving the batsman out, caught behind. Australian Independent Radio News.
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6: 7:05 here at Star FM. 12 degrees is the current temperature. The relative humidity, 56%. The wind is from the west-southwest at 7 kilometres and the pressure, 1,022 hectopascals. Headed for a prediction of 18 tomorrow after a predicted overnight low of 1. And it will be sunny, they're telling us. Maybe that will change, but it's telling us it's going to be sunny. Fine, day coming up, very mild, and the UV index and the fire danger is moderate for tomorrow as well. Now, if you want to know what the forecast is, Northern Tablelands for Wednesday, sunny, patchy fog in the north in the early morning, areas of frost in the morning, mainly on and west of the ranges, winds west to northwest, 15 to 20 k, tending west to southwest, 20 to 30 k during the day. Now, for Thursday, we're looking at a frosty start, then a sunny day. 17 degrees is the predicted high with a predicted low overnight of minus 1. So we're getting back to some cooler weather for the next couple of days after tomorrow. It hasn't been too bad. You're up to date with the local weather here at Star FM 91.9, your community radio. And good evening. Welcome to the second hour of a night shift on this Tuesday evening, 28th day of July. Now, just harking back to the news, I could not believe this when I heard that over in England, one of the sides over there, cricket county sides, the guy come up with the idea if he clicked his finger as the ball went past the bat, the umpire may have thought he snicked it. Well, I suppose you've got to give him 10 points for being thinking that maybe that would help with the situation. But, yeah, I just cannot believe that some people would come out and try that one on. There you go. Let's get into the second hour.

0: That's America with Sister Golden Hair, and before that, ELO, Electric Light Orchestra, Living Thing. They were a great band back in the 70s, ELO. 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
0: And our featured group tonight is T-Rex, originally known as Tyrannosaurus Rex. We're an English rock band formed in London in 1967 by singer-songwriter and guitarist Mark Bolan, who was their leader, frontman, and only consistent member. Originally an acoustic psychedelic folk band, Bolan began to change the band's style towards electric rock with their fourth album, 1970s, A Beard of Stars, and shortened their name to T-Rex by the time their self-titled fifth album was released later that same year. The development culminated with their first significant hit single, Rider White Swan, and the group soon became pioneers of the glam rock movement. From 1970 to 73, T-Rex were extremely popular in the UK with a run of 11 top 10 singles, four of which reached number one, Hot Love, Get It On, Telegram Sam and Metal Guru. Other major hits include Jeepster, Children of the Revolution, Solid Orbit, Easy Action, 20th Century Boy and The Groover. The band's 1971 album Electric Warrior received critical acclaim, reached number one in the UK and became a landmark album in glam rock. The 1972 follow-up The Slider was their most successful album in the US, where it went top 20. 1973's Tarox saw the band incorporating soul, funk and gospel into their sound. From 1974, T-Rex's appeal began to wane, though the band continued releasing albums with their subsequent work blending rock with R&B and disco. In 1977, Bolan died in a car crash several months after the release of the group's final studio album, Dandy in the Underworld, and the group disbanded. T-Rex have continued to influence a variety of subsequent artists. The band were inducted into the Rock and Roll Hall of Fame in 2020. T-Rex with Get It On.

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That was a Blondie with A Heart of Glass, and before that, the Velvet Underground, Rock and Roll. It's 29 away from 8 here at Star FM with Mel on a Tuesday night.

0: That was Rod Stewart. I don't want to talk about it. Going out to Jock and his mate this evening. And before that, Elvis Presley, Burning Love. It's 22 away from 8 o'clock here at Star FM on a Tuesday night. Hope you're having a great evening. Pretty mild evening out there at the moment. We'll just see what the current temperature is. 12 degrees. So pretty mild, really, for this time of year.
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Going out the jock was Dobie Gray with Drift Away, and before that by feature group this evening, T-Rex, Children of the Revolution. 12 away from 8 o'clock here at Star FM.

That's Slade, Come On, Feel the Noise, and before that, Queen, Somebody to Love. It's 2.5 away from the 8 o'clock news. Coming up, Bob Welch with Magnet and Steel.

Peter Gabriel with Salisbury Hill, and before that, Eagles' Heartache Tonight. 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

0: That's Steel as Wheel, and oh, I'm stuck in the middle with you and John Lennon with Imagine. 22 past 8 here at Star FM on a Tuesday night with Mel. Hope you're enjoying the program. We're doing 70s rock pop for you with a mixture, and also T-Rex is my feature.
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0: That's Elton John and Kiki D. Don't Go Breaking My Heart. ABBA, Take a Chance on Me. And my feature artist, T-Rex, with Hot Love. It's 23 away from 9 o'clock here at Star FM on the night shift program with Mel until around 9 o'clock, nearly the end of another Tuesday evening with some great 70s music.
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0: That's a double play from my featured group this evening, T-Rex with Jeepster, and before that we heard from T-Rex with Metal Guru. It's 14 away from 9 here at Star FM. That's a wrap for me. Thank you very much for your company. I'll catch you again Friday week. I'll be away for a few days, so I'll catch you Friday week. Bye for now.
1: 1, 2, 3...

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1: Hello again as we head into the maelstrom of time back 50 years ago this week to the Go Set Magazine edition of the 7th of October 1972. Hi, Artie with you again.
0: Debuting on the charts this week.
1: In at 40 this week is Harry Nilsson and Jump Into the Fire. At 38, Sydney radio personality John Laws and No Name. 37 sees Jerry and the Joy Boys with Ongo Bongo. And 27, Seaside Shuffle from Terry Dactyl and the Dinosaurs. But the one we're featuring this week is at 35. This is Bread and Diary.

0: voice of David Gates. The band is Red, and the song is Diary. Hey! Now, a big shout out this week to our listeners in the Tumut Valley and Gundagai region through Sounds of the Mountains. In Sydney's Outer West through Vintage FM, and in the north of New South Wales through Tenterfields 10 FM. And to all our listeners across Australia, welcome. Now to this week's countdown and...
1: Number 5.
0: Wayne Newton is still walking too fast after 13 weeks and down from 2.

0: Danny, don't you walk so fast, from Mr. Las Vegas himself, Wayne Newton. In events this week, on October 3rd, the USSR continued its nuclear tests in Kazakhstan. On the 6th of October, school teacher Mary Gibbs and six of her students were kidnapped from Faraday Day School in central Victoria by two men who demanded a ransom of $1 million. Mary and the students escaped the next day and the kidnappers were captured 2 days later.
1: Derek, lock the front door, quickly! Lock the door!
2: Toby's out there. He went to the toilet, remember?
1: Children, I want you all to stay where you are. No one is to move. There are guns, and no one must get hurt. Just sit quietly. What do you people want?
3: We're going on a picnic.
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1: I think we are, Toby.
0: On the 9th of October, Sarah Vandenberg was born in Sydney. She played the original role of Lauren Carpenter on Neighbours. She moved to the UK and joined the cast of Channel 4 soapy Hollyoaks. And upon return to Oz, guest starred in McLeod's Daughters. She most recently was a presenter on the TVSN shopping network. Now back to the countdown.
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0: This is Conquistador.

0: 8 weeks in and down from three. 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
4: At number 5 this week is Cat Stevens, Teaser and the Firecat. At 4, Elton John's Honky Chateau. At 3, Deep Purple and Machine Head. Number 2, Jethro Tull, Sick as a Brick. And at number 1 is Slade Alive. But another album debuting in the top 20 this week is from Dave Edmunds, Rock Pop.

0: from the Rockpile album, Dave Edmunds and his take on The Promised Land. Now back to the countdown.
1: Number three.
0: The Bee Gees are 8 weeks into the charts and up from six.
1: It's

0: Bee Gees and Run to Me, the lead single from their To Whom It May Concern album. Continuing the countdown.
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0: written by Eric Carmen. That's Go All the Way from the Raspberries.
1: And now, the number one song from the Go Set Top 40 of 50 years ago this week.
0: The Hollies still hold the high ground.

0: cool woman in a black dress. Produced by the Hollies and is said to have a slight difference to other Hollies tracks. On that note, I'll say Uru for the moment.
1: This has been the Go Set Top 5 of 50 years ago. Time warped from your local newsagent. The chart was compiled by Melbourne journalist and entertainment writer Ed Nimmervoll. This program is produced in the studios of Artie's Audio Services, produced in association with Pookie's Production, Voice Artist Services.

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0: And the nature of your claim?
1: My four-wheel drive's just been sat on by an elephant.
0: An elephant?
1: Yes, a bull male. Completely flattened it. 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
0: McLaughlin Smash Repairs can sort that out for you. 17 Mansfield Street, Inverell.
1: Well, I'll be quick, because after the elephants, I'm off to study the mating habits of the big-nosed, blue-bummed, purse-stealing monkeys of Borneo.
0: No problem. 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
0: And the nature of your claim?
1: My four-wheel drive's just been sat on by an elephant.
0: An elephant?
1: Yes, a bull male. Completely flattened it. All I can see is the snorkel.
0: McLaughlin Smash Repairs can sort that out for you. 17 Mansfield Street, Inverell.
1: Well, I'll have it quick, because after the elephants, I'm off to study the mating habits of the big-nosed, blue-bummed, purse-stealing monkeys of Borneo.
0: No problem. Just ring them on 67212101.
1: I shall. No, I haven't got a peanut.
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1: I'd like to make a claim, please.
0: Name?
1: Attenborough.
0: And the nature of your claim?
1: My four-wheel drive's just been sat on by an elephant.
0: An elephant?
1: Yes, a bull male. Completely flattened it. All I can see is the snorkel.
0: McLaughlin Smash Repairs can sort that out for you. 17 Mansfield Street, Inverell.
1: I'll have it quick, because after the elephants, I'm off to study the mating habits of the big-nosed, blue-bummed, purse-stealing monkeys of Borneo.
0: No problem. Just ring them on 6721-2101.
1: I shall. No, I haven't got a peanut.
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0: I like our insurance.
1: I'd like to make a claim, please.
0: Name?
1: Attenborough.
0: And the nature of your claim?
1: My four-wheel drive's just been sat on by an elephant.
0: An elephant?
1: Yes, a bull male. Completely flattened it. All I can see is the snorkel.
0: McLaughlin Smash Repairs can sort that out for you. 17 Mansfield Street, Inverell.
1: I'll have it quick, because after the elephants, I'm off to study the mating habits of the big-nosed, blue-bummed, purse-stealing monkeys of Borneo.
0: No problem. Just ring them on 67212101.
1: I shall. No, I haven't got a peanut.
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1: Name?
0: Attenborough.
1: And the nature of your claim?
0: My four-wheel drive's just been sat on by an elephant.
1: An elephant?
0: Yes, a bull male. Completely flattened it. All I can see is the snorkel.
1: McLaughlin Smash Repairs can sort that out for you. 17 Mansfield Street, Inverell.
0: Well, I'll have it quick, because after the elephants, I'm off to study the mating habits of the big-nosed, blue-bummed, purse-stealing monkeys of Borneo.
1: No problem. 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
0: I shall. No, I haven't got a peanut.
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1: I'd like to make a claim, please.
0: Name?
1: Attenborough.
0: And the nature of your claim?
1: My four-wheel drive's just been sat on by an elephant.
0: An elephant?
1: Yes, a bull male. Completely flattened it. All I can see is the snorkel.
0: McLaughlin Smash Repairs can sort that out for you. 17 Mansfield Street, Inverell.
1: I'll have it quick, because after the elephants, I'm off to study the mating habits of the big-nosed, blue-bummed, purse-stealing monkeys of Borneo.
0: No problem. Just ring them on 672121.
1: I shall. No, I haven't got a peanut.
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1: I'd like to make a claim, please.
0: Name?
1: Attenborough.
0: And the nature of your claim?
1: My four-wheel drive's just been sat on by an elephant.
0: An elephant?
1: Yes, a bull male. Completely flattened it. All I can see is the snorkel.
0: McLaughlin Smash Repairs can sort that out for you. 17 Mansfield Street, Inverell.
1: Well, I'll be quick, because after the elephants, I'm off to study the mating habits of the big-nosed, blue-bummed, purse-stealing monkeys of Borneo.
0: No problem. Just ring them on 67212101.
1: I shall. No, I haven't got a peanut.
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1: I'd like to make a claim, please.
0: Name?
1: Attenborough.
0: And the nature of your claim?
1: My four-wheel drive's just been sat on by an elephant.
0: An elephant?
1: Yes, a bull male. Completely flattened it. All I can see is the snorkel.
0: McLaughlin Smash Repairs can sort that out for you. 17 Mansfield Street, Inverell.
1: I'll have it quick, because after the elephants, I'm off to study the mating habits of the big-nosed, blue-bummed, purse-stealing monkeys of Borneo.
0: No problem. Just ring them on 67212101.
1: I shall. No, I haven't got a peanut.
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1: I'd like to make a claim, please.
0: Name?
1: Attenborough.
0: And the nature of your claim?
1: My four-wheel drive's just been sat on by an elephant.
0: An elephant?
1: Yes, a bull male. Completely flattened it. All I can see is the snorkel.
0: McLaughlin Smash Repairs can sort that out for you. 17 Mansfield Street, Inverell.
1: Well, I'll have it quick, because after the elephants, I'm off to study the mating habits of the big-nosed, blue-bummed, purse-stealing monkeys of Borneo.
0: No problem. Just ring them on 67212101.
1: I shall. No, I haven't got a peanut.
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1: I'd like to make a claim, please.
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1: My four-wheel drive's just been sat on by an elephant.
0: An elephant?
1: Yes, a bull male. Completely flattened it. All I can see is the snorkel.
0: McLaughlin Smash Repairs can sort that out for you. 17 Mansfield Street, Inverell.
1: Well, I'll be quick, because after the elephants, I'm off to study the mating habits of the big-nosed, blue-bummed, purse-stealing monkeys of Borneo.
0: No problem. 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
1: I'd like to make a claim, please.
0: Name?
1: Attenborough.
0: And the nature of your claim?
1: My four-wheel drive's just been sat on by an elephant.
0: An elephant?
1: Yes, a bull male. Completely flattened it. 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
0: McLaughlin Smash Repairs can sort that out for you. 17 Mansfield Street, Inverell.
1: Well, I'll have it quick, because after the elephants, I'm off to study the mating habits of the big-nosed, blue-bummed, purse-stealing monkeys of Borneo.
0: No problem. Just ring them on 67212101.
1: I shall. No, I haven't got a peanut.
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You can't miss us with the windmill out the front. 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

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And that's why you never seen a unicorn to this very day.

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0: Star FM National News is brought to you by Byron Street Auto Electrics at 202 Byron Street, Inverell. They stock a wide range of batteries to suit cars, caravans and heavy machinery.
1: Good morning, I'm Lee Harrison. The head of the Reserve Bank is warning the board won't hesitate to hike interest rates again, if it's required, to combat stubborn inflation. Governor Michelle Bullock has delivered a speech in Sydney ahead of CPI data due out today. She's warned real wages won't increase without a lift to productivity. Governor Bullock says the outlook for the economy remains uncertain.
2: While this makes the task of monetary policy more complex, our objectives haven't changed. The board remains focused on delivering price stability and full employment.
1: The Prime Minister says a potential new oil refinery in WA would boost the country's resilience. Labor's promising $4 million towards a pre-feasibility study into building the facility. Anthony Albanese says Western Australia is the ideal location.
3: This will be, if it is successful, the first new-scale petrol refinery built in Australia since the 1960s. It would create a major boost for local jobs and manufacturing, along with our sovereign capability.
1: Ben Carroll has pledged to call a royal commission into the construction industry in his first act as the new Premier of Victoria. Stephanie Wacklewick reports.
4: Premier Ben Carroll says under his government, integrity will not be optional, warning there will be zero tolerance for anyone who misuses their positions in business, politics or the union movement.
5: Enough is enough. My first action as Premier will be to call a royal commission into the construction sector.
4: Mr Carroll has declared he is not Daniel Andrews nor Jacinta Allen after being sworn in as the 50th Premier of Victoria. In his first press conference as leader, Mr Carroll has also vowed to fast-track follow the money powers for IBAC, which Ms Allen had promised for next year. Integrity appears to have been the turning point, which caused Mr Carroll to change his position just weeks after he declared he couldn't be more proud to make sure his young daughter grows up, knowing he supported Jacinta Allen. Mr Carroll was elected leader unopposed and Gabrielle Williams his deputy after Sonia Kilkenny threw her hat into the ring for the leadership, then pulled out of the race at the last minute. Ms Allen believed she would have won a ballot, but said the messy contest so close to the election would only hurt the Victorian people.
6: Ben Carroll, he will have my congratulations and unqualified support.
4: Stephanie Wacklewick, State Parliament, Melbourne.
1: And American pharmaceutical company Johnson & Johnson is offering to pay up to $7.8 billion to settle 76,000 claims alleging its talcum products caused ovarian cancer. The company maintains the products are safe. The deal must be accepted by 95% of claimants to be finalised. This is Air News. Collingwood coach Craig McRae has put his hand up to lead South Australia's Origin team in 2027. The concept has been locked in for the next 3 years, with South Australia returning to take on Western Australia in Perth next February. McRae says he'd be open to coaching his state.
7: I'd be honoured if that was the case. Growing up watching South Australia play as a young lad to Footy Park on the silver seats and Kernahan kicking 10 goals, all those memories are really vivid for me and something I aspired to do as a player and was lucky enough to do that. And if I was asked to do it, I'd jump at it.
1: To rugby league now, and Tino Fa'asoa-Maloe is still yet to commit himself to Australia for the upcoming Rugby League World Cup. The Titans skipper played for the Kangaroos in last year's Ashes series, but he admits he's put off a call between playing for Australia or Samoa, the country of his heritage.
8: Look, I'm Kangaroo as it is now. I haven't looked into that. I've just been worrying about getting my body right and finding some form this year for the Titans and obviously getting through the off-field stuff and then the Origin stuff. So I haven't looked into it.
1: And tennis stars Novak Djokovic and Aryna Sabalenka are set to form a super pairing in the upcoming US Open mixed doubles. Australian Independent Radio News.
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10: And a very good morning. Welcome along. Hump Day Wednesday. Wednesday, the 29th day of July. Good morning. Welcome along. All Star Breakfast. Let's have a look at the weather, shall we? Zero overnight low in Inverell. 20 yesterday's high. The forecast for the region. A sunny day. A bit of patchy fog in the north early this morning. Areas of morning frost as well. Mainly on and west of the ranges. A sunny day forecast for Inverell with west nor'westerly winds 15 to 20 kilometres an hour, turning west south-westerly 20 to 30 kilometres an hour during the day. 5% chance of rain, under a mill of rain forecast, moderate the UV index. Let's have a look here. We've got sunny conditions through till Sunday. A little bit of a change to the weather. Maybe a late shower Monday and clearing shower Tuesday. Maximum temperatures in your high teens, low 20s. Minimums ranging between minus 1 and 4 degrees over the next 7 days. Heading for tops today, 18 Inverell, 15 Glen, 21 Warrielder, 20 for Bingara, Armidale 15 and 18 for Tamworth. Currently in town, we are sitting at minus half a degree, 93% relative humidity. Winds are calm out of the southwest, gusting up to 2 k's. No rain to report since 9 yesterday. And looking at the sunrise details this morning, we'll have sunrise at 17 to 7, sunset this evening at 22 past 5. That's your latest weather update. Right here at 91.9 Star FM, Inverell's community station, welcoming you to your all-star breakfast on this Wednesday morning. Hope you're in fine spirits and ready to attack a new working day. So we're hoping it's going to be a good day. We can only hope, yes. But yes, it's hump day. The weeks are just going too quickly for my liking. Soon we'll be talking spring racing carnival and then Christmas. Yeah, that's not too far away, folks, I'm telling you now. Good morning to our early birds this morning. Pat, have a great day. Thank you. And Darren, happy hump day to you as well. Thank you for your well wish this morning. Coming up this morning, we'll check in with the usual bits and pieces, horoscopes next half hour. We'll have the Inverell Livestock Market Report with Robbie Block coming in at 10 to 7. We'll be joined by Northern Tablelands MP Brendan Moylan after 7. On this day, lined up at 20 past 7, Secret Sound, $2,495. Will it ever go off? Who knows? But that's what we'll have for you. 20 to 8, birthday calls at 10 to 8. Three books in 3 minutes returns with Jack just after 8. Mystery Voice up to $90. And in Star FM chart toppers, we're counting down the top five hits from the year of 1978. Some belters coming up after 8.30 this morning here at Star FM. We also have the local news on the half hour. That's the regional news on the half hour, 6.30, 7.30 and 8.30. In the headlines this morning, overconfidence and distractions are believed to be the key causes for the 18 fatal crashes that have occurred in the Oxley and New England Police District this year, according to Peel Highway Patrol Manager Inspector Kelly Wicks. Grain Producers Australia says Syngenta's withdrawal from the Australian paraquat market has exposed the vulnerability of local growers when global commercial decisions reduce access to essential crop protection products. An aerial pesticides application company has been ordered to pay over $72,000 in fines and costs for causing harm to two large eucalyptus trees when applying herbicides at Bendemeer. And motorists and freight operators travelling on the New England Highway north of Moree will benefit from a joint federal and state government $181 million major pavement upgrade investment, ensuring smoother, safer and more reliable journeys on one of regional New South Wales' most important freight corridors. We'll give you those details and more coming up at 6.30 here at Star FM. Good morning, all. Good morning to our usual people are up early this morning, including the butchers this morning who are up preparing their meat this morning. Good morning. Hope you all have a wonderful day. Also to the cleaners, to the council workers out there cleaning up the streets, to the bakers, to those who are out there exercising this morning, to all the health service staff, good morning. Here's Blondie.

0: 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Rise and shine.
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0: Yeah, we're up and running on a Wednesday morning. Del Shannon, Little Town Flirts. Also there, Little River Man, Help Is On Its Way, and Blondie kicking off the morning. And Heart of Glass here on your All-Star Breakfast Wednesday morning. Good morning to Beverly. Thank you. Have a great day. Also to Al, who listens in and... Yes, how's the golf game going, Al? I'm sure it's going well. Just a reminder, today is the second of the information sessions for the proposed Inverell battery storage system. That's on at the Union Cafe this morning between 7 and 11. Everyone's welcome. And for more information, you can go to their website, inverellbess.com.au. But that information session on between 7 and 11 this morning at the Union Cafe.
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0: Welcome along, All-Star Breakfast, as you get ready for a new working day, a school day. Hope the day treats you well. It is the middle of the week. It's Wednesday. Here's Keith Urban. A little bit of everything here at Star.

0: seen the Netflix doco about her? Detailing her rise in the musical world. Yeah, it's quite an interesting look. Kylie Minogue, Can't Get You Out of My Head. Also there, Keith Urban. A little bit of everything here on your Wednesday morning edition of the All-Star Breakfast. It's now 6:30.
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0: With the latest from the Star FM Newsroom, I'm Jerry Tavera. Overconfidence and distractions are believed to be the key causes for the 18 fatal crashes that have occurred in the Oxley and New England Police Districts this year, according to Peel Highway Patrol Manager Inspector Kelly Wicks. In an item in the Northern Daily Leader, Inspector Wicks says a vehicle is a weapon, and when people are complacent with what they are doing, it can lead to tragic and horrible consequences, adding drivers need to take their driving behaviours more seriously. She says it's continually upsetting and extremely frustrating that a lot of the fatalities that are occurring on the roads occur because of driver inattention, whether through negligence, poor choices, or sheer overestimation of skill. Inspector Wicks says the hardest part of the job is informing a family of an accident that has claimed the life of a loved one, which she stresses is horrendous. Grain Producers Australia says Syngenta's withdrawal from the Australian paraquat market has exposed the vulnerability of local growers when global commercial decisions reduce access to essential crop protection products. Syngenta's announcement closely follows the Australian Pesticides and Veterinary Medicines Authority's extensive regulatory review, which confirmed paraquat could remain available in Australia under revised conditions. Spokesperson for Grain Producers Australia, Andrew Wiedemann, says the decision created uncertainty despite generic paraquat products currently remaining available, adding decisions like this call future investment into question. Mr. Wiedemann says paraquat has been proven safe for continued use under the revised conditions and remains critical to weed control, herbicide resistance management and minimum and no-till farming, adding Syngenta's withdrawal leaves some important questions about what happens next. An aerial pesticides application company has been ordered to pay $72,750 in fines and costs for causing harm to two large eucalyptus trees when applying herbicides at Bendemeer. The New South Wales Environment Protection Authority prosecuted Air Precision Proprietary Limited, trading as Precision Helicopters, for pesticide overspray occurring in February 2023 after property owners reported they witnessed the application and subsequent harm to their trees. New South Wales EPA Director of Field Operations, Scott Kidd, says EPA officers confirm agricultural chemicals used to manage blackberry and St John's wort were present in samples taken from the trees. Mr Kidd says the pilot was not able to demonstrate flight paths or buffer zones admitted to spraying the chemicals by eye. In New South Wales, a person must not use a pesticide in a manner that harms any non-target animal or plant. Motorists and freight operators travelling on the Newell Highway north of Moree will benefit from a joint federal and state government $181 million major pavement upgrade investment, ensuring smoother, safer and more reliable journeys on one of regional New South Wales' most important freight corridors. The project will deliver a new heavy-duty pavement, wider lanes, shoulders and centreline spacing, upgraded intersections and protected right-turn lanes, improved drainage and flood resilience, safer property access and upgraded bus stops. The government state the upgrade will improve safety on a section of highway with a history of crashes while increasing the reliability and resilience of this critical freight and transport link. Early work is expected to begin by mid-2027 with a construction contract expected to be awarded in 2028. Farmers from across the state and across all commodities have unanimously agreed that the New South Wales state government must urgently suspend land tax compliance of primary production until the current definition is resolved, including all current and planned investigations. New South Wales Farmers Business, Economics and Trade Committee Chair John Lowe says Revenue New South Wales compliance activities have caused significant stress for small and medium-sized farms that have been traditionally exempt from land tax. Mr. Lowe says the definition of primary production land in land tax legislation has not been updated in over 25 years and it is at risk of no longer reflecting modern farm businesses, and called on the state government to ensure that the land tax exemption continues to support evolving, contemporary and diversified farm businesses. He says New South Wales farmers are seeking practical changes to the primary production definition in New South Wales that restores confidence and provides longer-term certainty for agriculture in the state, including agritourism and value-add activities. To sport now, an Inverell RSM Civilian Rifle Club members, Byron LaFontaine and Isabel and Jake Campbell, have taken off overseas to represent the Australian under-25 F Open Rifle Team at the 2026 F-Class World Championships in the United Kingdom. They will shoot in a team event which will take place over 3 days, along with also competing in individual events against the best shooters in the world, many of which will travel over from Australia and USA. The eight-member squad, which is captained by Byron, will also consist of Jock Foster and Beau Turnbull from Armidale and Mia Lowe from Gundawindi. Inverell Rifle Club state this group of young people are not just good shots, they are the top of the F-class category nationally, adding they're simply the best you could hope for to represent you and will be wonderful ambassadors for their clubs and the country. Senior shooters Sean Campbell and Dave LaFontaine are also shooting individually at Bisley. That's the latest from the Star FM newsroom. I'm Jerry Tavera.
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0: Around the minus 1 degree mark in Inverell currently, 93% relative humidity, 0 overnight low in Inverell, 20 yesterday's highest. Sunny day forecast for the Sapphire City with winds west-northwesterly at 15 to 20 kilometres an hour, turning west-southwesterly 20 to 30 kilometres an hour during the day. 5% chance of rain, under a mill of rain forecast. UV index at a moderate and 4. Tomorrow, cold start, bit frosty, then sunny conditions for your Thursday. Heading for tops today of 18, Tamworth, 15, Armidale, 20, Bingara, 21, Warrielder, 15, Glenn, 18, Inverell, and no rain to report since 9 yesterday. And sunrise this morning coming up shortly at 17 to 7, sunset this evening at 22 past 5. That's your latest weather update right here at 91.9 Star FM, Inverell's community station. Coming up this half hour, we'll check in with today's horoscopes, and Robbie Block joins us with the Inverell Livestock Market Report. That's all coming up this half hour here at Star FM. And after 7 o'clock this morning, we'll say g'day to Northern Tablelands MP Brendan Moylan. But right now, a little bit of the divinal, shall we, with Chrissy Amphlett up front. As you get your morning working and moving, Wednesday morning, the divinal's only lonely here at Star.

0: It's the Mamas and the Papas. I saw her again last night here at Star. John English, words are not enough in the divinals. Only lonely here at Star. Coming up shortly, we'll check in with the horoscopes today. Thanks to Annabelle's Real Estate, and Robbie Block joins us with the Inverell Livestock Mark Report. That's all next here at Star.
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5: It's Wednesday, the 29th of July, 2026. Aries, keep focused on what's really important and ignore trivial matters. Taurus, hunches may pay off and you'll be the winner. Gemini, volunteering for any organisation will give you a new purpose in life. Cancer, don't be too hasty to criticise others today. Leo, if you're feeling out of sorts, just stick to your routine. Virgo, getting rid of those bad habits of yours will lead to success sooner. Libra, you have every right to feel optimistic about where that relationship is heading. Scorpio, if you expect others to follow your lead, you'll need to lead by example. Sagittarius, you'll surprise yourself at how well you handle criticism. Capricorn, confide in someone close about what's really on your mind. Aquarius, keep your wits about you and be careful who you confide in. Pisces, if you're feeling overwhelmed, you might just have to say no. And that's today's horoscope.
0: Today's horoscope, thanks to Annabelle's Real Estate here at Star FM. Let's check out the market details from yesterday. We have Robbie Block online. A very good morning.
6: Good morning, Jerry. Good morning to everyone listening on this lovely winter morning.
0: Yes, it is. Mildish.
6: Yeah. But I don't know. Sometimes I wonder whether those thermometers are corrupt or something like that, because the car's telling me it's 1 degree this morning, but it feels quite nice.
0: Yeah, it is. It is. Well, the weekend was a little bit how's your father, but it's bounced back to comfortable mornings. How was the markets yesterday?
6: Cheaper was probably the general trend over the cattle, barring a few certain grades, but cheaper as a general rule. Sheep and lambs, look, easy is probably a better word. Like, it was still strong but soft. So anyway, start with the cattle. Best of the bulls made sort of $3.80, but sort of solid from $3.55 to $3.80, depending on what they were, but not a great yarding of bulls there. Bullocks, softer. Bullocks making $4.10 to $20. That was about all they were making. Yeah, it was 110 of good bullocks, I think, might have got the 430, but very few of them making, and that's what they were making. Feeder steers, though, they were strong. We had a pen of short on feeder steers there yesterday, 475 kilos, make $5.38. So that job was rock solid. That was very, very good. The trade feeders, much the same, $5.30 to $5.55 or $60 for the best of the trade feeders, your 400 kilo chaps. Down onto restocker. Once we got light and got back to the restockers, obviously with the local season the way it is, cheaper there was the trend. Well, the best of the steers yesterday, we saw little black steers get the $5.75, whereas last week they're up over $6, so there's probably 30 cent reduction there. Where we saw coloured steers back from 460 to maybe 510 for the British coloured type steers, so softer ride across that part. Feeder heifer, best feeder heifer is 550 or 55 for the day, but there was gaps in there too at 520s and 30s. So whilst the top of the heifers you'd say fully firm, there was little mobs of heifers, maybe 10 or 15 cheaper there. Restock a heifer, cheaper once again. Yesterday, best of the young heifers, $4.60 for a weaner heifer, but a lot of them from $4 to $4.30. So that's about where it settled. Cows, best of the cows for the day, $3.80. Wasn't a great yarding of cows, to be fair. But the best of the cows, $3.80, with the main run of those better cows, $3.65 to $3.80 all day. You go back down on a tray, you eight cow, she might make $3.25 or $30 for that fresh kill cow, and then a boner cow, most of them went back to the paddock, a store cow, anywhere from sort of $2.90 to $3.20 or $25, maybe even $30 on a really good store cow. So that's about where the cattle job sat, no vealers to quote. Sheep and lambs, best of the sheep and lambs. The best mutton I saw was about $250 for the day for some heavy crossbred mutton, but it was pretty good. 24 or 5 kilo merino sheep with a little bit of a skin made $200. The light sheep, very strong. Once we got back on the 17, 18 kilo sheep, we saw a lot of them making anywhere from 125 or 30 up to even $150. So they look strong, those plain secondary sheep. Lambs, best of the lambs I saw for the day were about $345. And they were very, very good lambs. The Skinner family lambs are about that. They done a good job. The lambs are right. They were heavy. There seemed to be a little bit of a drop-off from there. There wasn't a lot of $260 to $300 lambs on the day. They just, it seemed to drop from those big bullocks that were making, $290, $300, $310, $20, drop from them straight back to $250s pretty quickly. But the trade, a lot of trade job, pretty solid in those tradie-type lambs at they're probably 23 or 4 kilos. Those lambs still making $240 and $50, so that all looked pretty solid. Where it was very, very dear was the light lambs, the restocker store-type lambs. Those lambs, very, very strong demand there. We saw a little lightweight, 37, 8-kilo lambs making $220, so that seemed very, very strong on a store lamb, and all to go back to the paddock or go south into feedlot programs there. A merino lamb, for a good merino lamb, they'd still make $230 or $40 for the very good ones. So all in all, look, the lamb job, as I say, easier. Sheep and lamb job easier without being a massive reduction, but the cattle job, a little bit more of a softening on the secondary cattle.
0: Okay, fair enough. Any dates to keep in mind, anything to look forward to?
6: Well, this Friday, the Sarah Park Angus Stud at Glen Ennis has their bull sale, and I say it each year, but the cattle are outstanding. Genetically, they're fantastic, bred to the eyeballs, and just really, really good people. If you want to come over and have a really good steak sandwich at a pretty location and talk to a really nice fella, come along and see Herb Duddy and Sarah Park Angus sale at Pinkett, 1 o'clock Friday.
0: Okay, thank you very much, and safe travels. We'll catch up with you next week.
6: Thank you, Jerry. Thank you, listeners. Have a good day.
0: All the best. Robbie Block with the Inverell Livestock Market Report this morning here at Star FM. 5 away from 7, Northern Tablelands MP Brendan Moylan joins us after 7 this morning here at Star FM. Now, Homelessness Week runs from the 3rd to the 9th of August. So next week, Inverell Men's Haven of Hope Committee are holding a public forum at the Inverell Shire Library to discuss the issue of homelessness in Inverell. On Wednesday, the 5th of August, meet at 12 for a 12:30 start. Light refreshments provided. Members of the public are invited, and service providers and agencies with insights into tackling men's homelessness are invited to contribute to the forum. So that's happening on Wednesday, the 5th of August at from 12 noon at Inverell Shire Library. It's your All-Star Breakfast. It's Wednesday. Good morning to everyone on the roads, probably still at home, getting ready to get to work or get to school. Hope the day treats you well. Here's one from LK and Travis Sinclair. We're from the country and we like it that way, quite frankly, here at Star.

0: It's your Wednesday morning edition of the All Star Breakfast. LK, Lee Cunningham and Travis Sinclair. We're from the country and we like it that way, quite frankly, at 7 o'clock.
1: 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They stock a wide range of batteries to suit cars, caravans and heavy machinery.
2: Good morning, I'm Lee Harrison. A desperate search is underway in Japan, with more than a dozen people missing in buildings which collapsed due to an earthquake. The powerful 7.1 magnitude tremor hit the Kumamoto Prefecture, causing damage to busy sites, including a shopping centre and a paper factory. More than 60 aftershocks have been recorded. Authorities say there are multiple deaths confirmed, and Japanese Prime Minister Sanae Takaichi says their focus is on saving as many people as possible.
3: I have instructed relevant ministries to assess the damage, work closely with local government under the policy of putting human life first.
2: The head of the Reserve Bank is warning interest rates could rise again to combat stubborn inflation. RBA Governor Michelle Bullock has delivered a speech in Sydney ahead of today's latest CPI figures. She's warning real wages won't increase without a lift in productivity, and the outlook for the economy remains uncertain.
4: While this makes the task of monetary policy more complex, our objectives haven't changed. The board remains focused on delivering price stability and full employment.
2: The Commonwealth has settled a workplace lawsuit that threatened to reopen the fallout from the Brittany Higgins saga. The proceedings were brought by Fiona Brown, Chief of Staff to former Liberal Minister Linda Reynolds. Ms. Brown alleged former Prime Minister Scott Morrison failed to let her defend herself against allegations of a political cover-up. The terms of the settlement remain confidential. The West Australian Greens have criticised a plan to build a new oil refinery in the state. Prime Minister Anthony Albanese has announced a $4 million feasibility study into the plan. He says it'll help reduce reliance on foreign fuel imports. Greens member Sophie McNeill says it isn't a long-term solution.
5: What this is actually about is the Prime Minister and the Premier trying to make it look like they're doing something just before petrol is about to get really expensive. So they're up there cosplaying in their high-vis and their helmets, trying to make it look like they're helping everyone, whereas actually what they should be doing is helping industry get off diesel and get onto renewables, because that's how you get energy security.
2: Harvey Norman and Latitude Finance have been ordered to pay $55 million in penalties for misleading customers. Jefferson Shaw reports.
6: Harvey Norman ran an ad campaign in 2020 and 2021 for products with no deposit and were interest-free for 60 months. However, the advertisement did not disclose a requirement to sign up for a high-limit credit card and pay associated fees. The federal court found customers entered a fundamentally different financial arrangement than promoted. Harvey Norman has been ordered to pay $35 million in penalties and the credit company Latitude Finance Australia to pay $20 million. Jefferson Shaw reporting.
2: In other news, patients using GLP-1 weight loss medications have been urged to speak to a doctor if they experience painful skin, with 13 patients in Australia reporting a sunburn-like sensation on their skin while taking the products. And temperatures in France are forecast to reach as high as 40 degrees as crews battle serious wildfires. This is Air News. Australia now has a total of 31 Commonwealth Games gold medals. Gymnast Brianna Scott won the women's beam final, while Jess Moore stunned the field to claim gold in the men's parallel bars. Speaking after her event, Scott paid tribute to the Aussie squad in Glasgow.
7: I love those girls so much. We're so close and it's been so great to share this whole experience with all of them. It means everything's happened there.
2: That audio thanks to Channel 7. Bulldogs coach Luke Beveridge says his side will head to Perth with the intent to win when they face the top of the table Dockers on Friday night. Fremantle sit three games and percentage clear on top of the ladder and are yet to lose a game at home. Beveridge says it's a tough ask, but not impossible.
8: Like any team, they're gettable. GWS got them recently and that was impressive. It'd be great to be the first ones to be able to pull it off if that's what the equation is. No one's infallible, and that's the way we'll treat it.
2: And in rugby league, disgruntled playmaker Adam Doohehe has been brought back into the West Tigers team for Sunday's clash with Parramatta. Coach Benji Marshall naming Doohehe in his preferred position of halfback just days after he walked out when asked to play lock. Australian Independent Radio News.
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10: Zero overnight low in Inverell, 20 yesterday's high. A sunny day for the region and for Inverell today. A little bit of frost around. There's some morning mainly on the west of the ranges with west nor'westerly winds. 15 to 20 kilometres an hour, turning west-southwesterly 20 to 30 kilometres an hour during the day. 5% chance of rain, under a mill of rain forecast, and the UV index at moderate. Sunny conditions through till Sunday, maybe some rain coming in next week. Monday, late shower, clearing shower on Tuesday. Maximum temperatures over the next 7 days, around the high teens, low 20s. Minimums ranging between minus 1 and 4 degrees. Heading for tops today, 18 in Verrell, 15 Glen, 21 Warrielder, Bingra 20, 15 Armidale and Tamworth 18. Currently around the minus 1 degree mark at this stage, 93% relative humidity, winds are calm, no rain to report since 9 yesterday, and sunrise this morning was at 17 to 7, sunset this evening at 22 past 5. That's your latest news, sport and weather here at Star FM. Coming up at 7.30, the regional news in the headlines this morning. Overconfidence and distractions are believed to be key causes for the 18 fatal crashes that have occurred in the Oxley and New England Police District area this year. According to Peel Highway Patrol Manager Inspector Kelly Wicks, Grain Producers Australia says Syngenta's withdrawal from the Australian paraquat market has exposed the vulnerability of local growers when global commercial decisions reduce access to essential crop protection products. An aerial pesticides application company has been ordered to pay over $72,000 in fines and costs for causing harm to two large eucalyptus trees when applying herbicides at Bendemeer. And the Inverell RSM Civilian Rifle Club members Byron LaFontaine and Isabella and Jake Campbell have taken off overseas to represent the Australian under 25 F Open Rifle Team at the 2026 F Class World Championships at the United Kingdom, I should say. We'll give you those details and more coming up at 7.30 here at Star FM. School News Now, thanks to our sponsors, the Premier Store.
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10: Around the grounds we go on this Wednesday, the 29th day of July, over at Rivers Christian College. They'll be having an official opening and open day on Saturday, the 8th of August, between 10 and 1. They invite students, families and members of the public to come and tour the school and enjoy a jumping castle, face painting and sausage sizzle. Over at Inverell Public School, the book fair continues in the library. Don't forget to make your purchases. Today, Mrs. Hollins has practice with the following groups. The UK Club, or group, in the morning. First break will be Rhythm Power. Second break, the Primary Choir. Over at McIntyre High School, good luck to the students participating in the Robo Cup Junior Australian competition in Newcastle this week. RSA and RCG course being held today at school for Year 12 students who have registered. Minecraft Club is meeting in the library at lunchtime today. Homework Centre is on at the library each Wednesday from 20 past 3 through to 20 past 4. Now, over at Inverell High School, the Year 12 SLR students will be completing a golf unit during their final term. As part of this unit, students will have the opportunity to attend the Inverell Golf Course on various occasions throughout the remainder of the term. Students will be transported to and from the course by the school bus. Gunflat Public School, good luck to Imogen as she competes at the New South Wales PWSA Primary Girls Netball Championships at Sydney Olympic Park over the next 3 days. Mrs. Irwin will be back in the primary classroom today. And finally, over at Ross Hill Public School, please send a drink bottle containing water and a piece of fruit as part of Sip and Crunch to school every day for your child. Parents, please note the gates of the school will be open at 8:45 as there's no supervision at the school before that time. Other arrangements will need to be made for your child. And that wraps it up for school news for this morning. School news heard each weekday morning of the school term just after the 7 o'clock national news. Thanks to our sponsors, the Premier Store here at Star FM. Great pleasure to have on the blower this morning, Northern Tablelands MP, Brendan Moylan. Good morning, Brendan. How are you this morning?
14: I'm very well, Jerry. How are you?
10: I'm going all right. You were in Inverell yesterday. I believe a few commitments to be done at schools.
14: Yeah, I was in Inverell yesterday. had a couple of things on. I nicked up to the high school, to Inverell High School, and attended the induction of the new student leaders, which was a, you know, nice morning. But unfortunately, Jerry, I had to follow the principal. Wayne, I had to follow his speech, and he got up and gave this absolutely brilliant speech about leadership and how, you know, every student can be a leader. And, you know, he got a huge ovation, and then it was, right, here's the state MP. And I thought, gee, that's a tough act to follow. As I walked past him, I said, oh, thanks, Wayne, for that.
10: Oh, that's it's good to see the future student, leaders of the community getting recognised. Now, a little bit going on. First and foremost, a federal government issue, the Commonwealth PRAC payment. Earlier this week, the Prime Minister announced an expansion of the program, which provides students payments of $338.60 a week. From July next year, the scheme will include a number of courses in allied health fields, but medical students will not be covered, and that's a bit of a concern.
14: It's just mind-blowing, really. Look, you're right. It is a federal government matter, and I get that I should stay in my lane, but this is one that impacts all of us, particularly regional students studying medicine. It's great that the Prime Minister has expanded the scheme, so he's expanded it to physio students, pharmacy, speech pathology, a few other allied health professions. As you've said before, Jerry, it's only a few $100, so it's a drop in the ocean from the federal government, but he hasn't expanded it to medical students. And training doctors, you know, study 40, 50 hours per week, face-to-face lectures, then they've got all of their study after hours, so they don't have a lot of time to get a job whilst they're studying. And then their final year of their degree is generally out, you know, doing a few thousand hours of placement unpaid. Now, without the government helping those kids out, it becomes almost impossible for a kid from a, you know, middle class, lower class family to actually be able to study and get a medical degree, because you just can't fund yourself. You can't do a full year of work completely unfunded. It's only a few $100. In the long term, it's going to be cheaper for the federal government to fund our, you know, particularly our regional students, a few $100 in their final year of uni, compared to paying, you know, $4,000 a day for locums to keep servicing our hospitals because we don't have enough regional doctors. So the Prime Minister, Jerry, came out and said, well, there's no shortage of people wanting to study medicine. Now, I agree with him with that, but we do have a shortage of people, of doctors in regional areas such as, you know, Inverell, Glen Innes, Moree. So, you know, every community right across our electorate is dealing with doctor shortages. It's taking us weeks, if not months, to get an appointment. And for the sake of a few $100, funding final year medical students to do their paid, to do their placement and practical work paid, I just think it's an absolute no-brainer. And it's just incredible. It's just incredible they've knocked it on the head. So, you know, if the federal government was serious about fixing our rural doctor shortage, it would remove these sorts of financial hurdles, because a little bit of funding at the front end of a doctor's career saves a lot of taxpayer money when we don't have one and we're paying $4,000 a day for a locum. So, yeah, look, I know federal government matter, I should stay in my lane, but this is, you know, everyone I've spoken to about this is really angry, and so we should be. Everyone I've spoken to about this is really angry, and so we should be.

0: become doctors and start working. They can then pay back. I know the country is obviously tight on cash, but something like that, is that being considered?
1: No. As far as I know, it hasn't been considered. The Prime Minister's just defended the decision, saying, well, there's enough people wanting to become doctors, so I don't need to help them out in their placement. But you're exactly right, Jerry. There's a number of ways that this could, you know, there's a lot of ways you can skin a cat, so to speak, and this is one example. You know, we are tight on cash. There's no doubt about that. We're all paying a lot of money in tax, and none of us like to see tax wasted, but I think all of us would agree that paying, you know, particularly a regional student, because this hurts regional kids, because regional kids have to travel away to study. Mm-hmm. You know, we can't just jump on the public bus and go to the university down the road and stay at mum and dad's place for 5 years while we study. We can't do that out here. And I think most taxpayers would be happy to throw a few hundred bucks at a kid from Inverell to do a paid placement in his or her final year of university to get his or her medical degree. I think that's a better use of taxpayer money than paying a lot of money across a huge health district like we have for locums, because we don't have any doctors working in our hospitals. So it's a huge impediment to regional kids studying and obtaining a medical degree. And I just think the federal government is just, you know, completely tone deaf, Jerry, about what's actually going on out here in terms of our access to doctors.
0: Yeah, I note the Australian Medical Students Association president said that the message is clear, particularly to medical students from lower income backgrounds. If you wanted to do healthcare and you don't come from a wealthy family and you need financial support, medicine's not for you. Now, that is obviously sending the wrong message, if this is correct. But, hopefully. So what can you do at a state level? Would you approach Health Minister Ryan Park to make some sort of approach to the government? Federal government?
1: I actually wrote to the Health Minister yesterday asking him to, you know, do whatever he can to reverse the PM's decision on this. But look, whether, you know, I think Mr. Albanese's made his mind up about this one, and it's pretty obvious he just doesn't give two hoots about access to doctors in places where we live.
0: Mm. Have you heard much about the progress of Hunter New England Health in relation to doctors?
1: We're still short, Jerry. We're still short right across the electorate. We're still short of doctors in hospitals right across regional New South Wales. And those gaps are being filled by telehealth, which was only ever meant to be, a stopgap measure. It was never meant to become the normal approach to medical services in EDs. But unfortunately, because of our doctor shortage, we're seeing more and more reliance on telehealth in emergency departments, which in my opinion is just not good enough. It doesn't work. But, you know, there are some green shoots. The University of New England is doing some great work in training local kids. But again, the PM's decision over the weekend is going to make that harder. We've got the Inverell Health Forum, which does great work sort of linking in council, community groups, medical groups, UNE, Hunter New England Health, MPs. It does really good work in sort of coordinating all of those groups into achieving outcomes, and there's green shoots there as well. But all of that takes time, and in the short term, our most pressing matter is twofold. Number one, getting in to see a GP when we need to, and then secondly, having a GP on the ground in our emergency department. So, you know, I think our health district does what it can, but it's huge. It's too big. It's too big to function. And it's too big to function effectively. Now, obviously, we had a bill to return the Hunter New England Health System, you know, back to New England and Hunter to reduce the size of it. That bill was defeated by the government on the basis of cost. The government said it would cost too much to do. But we've, as I said to a community group at Bundara on the weekend, when it comes to health, we can't settle. And we can't accept that there won't be a doctor when we walk into an emergency department when we need help. We've got to keep fighting it. We've got to keep raising it. And I just say to people, you know, if you do have issues with access to healthcare, with access to doctors, let

0: let your MPs know. Let both your state and federal MP know, because it's our job to keep banging the drum on this. And I certainly am, so let me know.
1: Yeah, but it just seems as if we've been banging on drums for a long, long time and nothing much is improving.
0: I think it's starting to improve slowly, Jerry, but goodness me, there's a long way to go. But we can't, you know, I agree with you, we have been banging this drum for a while, but we can't stop. You know, if we give up, we lose.
1: Yep.
0: We've just got to keep raising it every single opportunity we can. I certainly raise it every single opportunity I can in state parliament, but this is the issue, isn't it? You've got state parliament saying, oh, doctors are a federal government responsibility. You've got the federal government saying, well, doctors in hospitals are a state government responsibility, and everyone's just passing the buck back and forth.
1: Are we close to making Inverell Hospital a possible training base for getting these new doctors in and training them up?
0: Yeah, there's work. There's a lot of work going on behind the scenes to ensure that our hospitals in our region, including Armidale and Inverell, can do that. We're not there yet, but there's a lot of work going on. So, you know, that's certainly a project that I think everyone agrees needs to happen.
1: A couple of grants have opened up, I believe.
0: Yeah, we've got a couple of grants that are open until the 17th of August. So local sports clubs, we've got grants currently open just to help with equipment and gear, so grants of up to $20,000 through the local sports grant scheme. And then we've also got the club grants, which is for infrastructure improvements up to $300,000. So, for example, that was the one that McIntyre High School, with the assistance of Ladybug Projects, that was the one that we were able to get the $300,000 in for McIntyre to improve their outdoor courts. So those grants are open until the 17th of August. I just encourage every sporting club, every community group, jump online, have a look at them. And if you've got a project that you think would really benefit from, you know, an injection of money from the government, or if you need new gear, particularly that smaller grant, the local sports grants, is really good for smaller, you know, little athletics clubs, etc., just to get equipment. Jump online, have a look, and if you do apply, please let me know, and then I can go to work for you as well.
1: Okay, and just quickly back to Parliament next week. Anything that might come to our attention?
0: Well, speaking of health, Jerry, I think the bill from Dr. Joanna Gurr, which requires the state government to guarantee access to doctors in emergency departments, hopefully will come for a vote on Thursday, if we get to it, and it'll be interesting to see how the government votes on that. It's a no-brainer for me, but we'll see what the Labor government does with it.
1: So what is that bill about?
0: So Joe McGurr is an independent member for Wagga Wagga. He's a GP by trade before politics. He's one of the rare ones of us that actually had a job before politics. And his bill takes the debate out of it. It just makes it an obligation on the state government to guarantee access to, you know, doctors in emergency departments, to certain allied healthcare professionals as well. So it just takes the argument out of it and says, this is a state government job. Get on and do it. And, you know, I think every regional MP, certainly every regional MP that I've spoken to, has looked at it and sort of said, yep, let's do it. The opposition's backing it. We just don't know what the government's going to do with it yet, Jerry. So it'll be interesting to see. And hopefully that comes up for a vote at some point on Thursday afternoon, hopefully.
1: Okay. We'll keep an eye on it. Appreciate your time this morning, Brendan. Safe travels around the district, and we'll catch up with you in a fortnight's time.
0: Thanks for having me, Jerry. Have a good day.
1: Good on you. All the best. Brendan Moylan joining us this morning. Northern Tablelands MP here at Star FM. 7:23 on this day next, thanks to our friends at the Inverell RSM Club.
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3: On this day, July 29th, it was on this day in 1588, the invincible Spanish Armada is sighted approaching England. Several skirmishes follow, forcing the invading fleet to make a long and costly retreat around Scotland and Ireland. In 1907, Sir Robert Baden-Powell forms the Boy Scouts in England.
4: Before Scouting for Boys was published, Baden-Powell first tested his approach with a diverse group of 21 boys on Brownsea Island in Poole Harbour in Dorset. The week-long camp in the summer of 1907 saw the first trials of what was to become the patrol system, as Baden-Powell and his assistants taught the boys a broad range of skills, such as woodcraft, observation, and life-saving techniques.
3: In 1921, Adolf Hitler becomes leader of the National Socialist German Workers' Party. In 1928, test footage is first created for Walt Disney's Steamboat Willie with Mickey Mouse.
5: Steamboat Willie was a massive technical leap in terms of the number of and variety of synchronized sounds. Variety Review at the time said that the cartoon represents a high order of cartoon ingenuity, cleverly combined with sound effects.
3: In 1933, police are involved in a shootout with Bonnie Parker and Clyde Barrow's gang in Iowa. It leaves one member, Clyde's brother Buck Barrow, dead and one captured. Bonnie and Clyde escape. In 1948, King George VI opens the 14th Summer Olympic Games in Wembley Stadium in London. In 1957, the International Atomic Energy Agency is formed by the UN.

0: 1967, the Doors single Light My Fire hits number one in the US. In 1973, Led Zeppelin has more than $200,000 in cash stolen from a safety deposit box at the New York Hilton Hotel. In 1975, Gerald Ford becomes the first US president to visit the Nazi concentration camp Auschwitz. In 1981, anti-apartheid protesters against the Springbok rugby tour are confronted by police who use batons to stop them marching to South Africa's consul in New Zealand. In 1994, former Italian Prime Minister Bettino Craxi gets an 8.5-year jail sentence on corruption charges. He flees to Tunisia and never returns to Italy. In 2015, part of the missing aircraft MH370 is found on the island of Reunion.
1: Authorities in France have confirmed that airplane debris found on a remote island in the Indian Ocean belongs to the missing Malaysian Airlines flight MH370 that disappeared around 18 months ago. French prosecutors made the announcement on Thursday, saying the paint colour and a serial number found on the airplane part, known as a flaperon, corresponded to the missing Boeing 777 aircraft.
0: In 2016, Hillary Clinton accepts the Democratic nomination for U.S. president at the Democratic Convention in Philadelphia. She becomes the first woman to lead a major U.S. party. In 2017, a terrorist plot to bring down a plane is averted in Sydney, Australia. Four people are arrested.
2: We face a range of terrorist threats. Some of them are lone actors who activate very quickly, with very little warning. On other occasions you get quite elaborate conspiracies. This appears to be in that category.
0: In 2021, Australian canoeist Jessica Fox wins the inaugural women's C1 slalom gold medal, while Australian swimmer Emma McKeon wins the blue riband 100 metre freestyle gold medal in Olympic time of 51.96 seconds at the Tokyo Olympics, her eighth career Olympic medal. In 2023, the infamous lunch at Leon Gather in Victoria occurs. It results in three deaths through suspected mushroom poisoning. Cook Erin Patterson is later arrested for murder.
3: Erin Patterson says she wants to clear the record.
4: I'm devastated. I love them.
3: Revealing she had used mushrooms that she bought from the local supermarket, as well as other dried mushrooms from an Asian grocery store. Cooking a beef Wellington at her home in Leon Gather on July 29th for four guests. Her former in-laws, Don and Gail Patterson, and Gail's sister, Heather Wilkinson, who all died a week later.
0: In 2024, a knife attack at a children's dance event in Southport, England, kills three children and injures eight more, with the 17-year-old attacker arrested.
5: The scale of the emergency response tells us something about the awfulness of what happened here this morning. So too does where it happened, at a Taylor Swift-themed yoga class in the school summer holidays. And then there are the words of those who were here, who saw children with stab wounds, some running, some needing to be carried out onto this street.
0: On this day, July 29th. On this day, thanks to our sponsors, the Inverell RSM Club, back at 4:30 this afternoon. In the morning's 20 past 7, and that's here at Star FM, 7:30.
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0: With the latest from the Star FM newsroom, I'm Jerry Tavera. Overconfidence and distractions are believed to be the key causes for the 18 fatal crashes that have occurred in the Oxley and New England police districts this year, according to Peel Highway Patrol Manager Inspector Kelly Wicks. In an item in the Northern Daily Leader, Inspector Wicks says a vehicle is a weapon, and when people are complacent with what they are doing, it can lead to tragic and horrible consequences, adding drivers need to take their driving behaviours more seriously. She says it's continually upsetting and extremely frustrating that a lot of the fatalities that are occurring on the roads occur because of driver inattention, whether through negligence, poor choices, or sheer overestimation of skill. Inspector Wick says the hardest part of the job is informing a family of an accident that has claimed the life of a loved one, which she stresses is horrendous. Grain Producers Australia says Syngenta's withdrawal from the Australian paraquat market has exposed the vulnerability of local growers when global commercial decisions reduce access to essential crop protection products. Syngenta's announcement closely follows the Australian Pesticides and Veterinary Medicines Authority's extensive regulatory review, which confirmed paraquat could remain available in Australia under revised conditions. Spokesperson for Grain Producers Australia, Andrew Wiedemann, says the decision created uncertainty despite generic paraquat products currently remaining available, adding decisions like this call future investment into question. Mr. Wiedemann says paraquat has been proven safe for continued use under the revised conditions and remains critical to weed control, herbicide resistance management and minimum and no-till farming, adding Syngenta's withdrawal leaves some important questions about what happens next. An aerial pesticides application company has been ordered to pay $72,750 in fines and costs for causing harm to two large eucalyptus trees when applying herbicides at Bendemeer. The New South Wales Environment Protection Authority prosecuted Air Precision Proprietary Limited, trading as Precision Helicopters, for pesticide overspray occurring in February 2023 after property owners reported they witnessed the application and subsequent harm to their trees. New South Wales EPA Director of Field Operations, Scott Kidd, says EPA officers confirm agricultural chemicals used to manage blackberry and St John's wort were present in samples taken from the trees. Mr Kidd says the pilot was not able to demonstrate flight paths or buffer zones admitted to spraying the chemicals by eye. In New South Wales, a person must not use a pesticide in a manner that harms any non-target animal or plant. Motorists and freight operators travelling on the Newell Highway north of Moree will benefit from a joint federal and state government $181 million major pavement upgrade investment, ensuring smoother, safer and more reliable journeys on one of regional New South Wales' most important freight corridors. The project will deliver a new heavy-duty pavement, wider lanes, shoulders and centreline spacing, upgraded intersections and protected right-turn lanes, improved drainage and flood resilience, safer property access and upgraded bus stops. The government state the upgrade will improve safety on a section of highway with a history of crashes while increasing the reliability and resilience of this critical freight and transport link. Early work is expected to begin by mid-2027 with a construction contract expected to be awarded in 2028. Farmers from across the state and across all commodities have unanimously agreed that the New South Wales state government must urgently suspend land tax compliance or primary production until the current definition is resolved, including all current and planned investigations. New South Wales Farmers Business, Economics and Trade Committee Chair John Lowe says Revenue New South Wales compliance activities have caused significant stress for small and medium-sized farms that have been traditionally exempt from land tax. Mr. Lowe says the definition of primary production land in land tax legislation has not been updated in over 25 years and it is at risk of no longer reflecting modern farm businesses, and called on the state government to ensure that the land tax exemption continues to support evolving, contemporary and diversified farm businesses. He says New South Wales Farmers is seeking practical changes to the primary production definition in New South Wales that restores confidence and provides longer-term certainty for agriculture in the state, including agri-tourism and value-add activities. To sport now, an Inverell RSM Civilian Rifle Club members, Byron LaFontaine and Isabel and Jake Campbell, have taken off overseas to represent the Australian under-25 F Open Rifle Team at the 2026 F Class World Championships in the United Kingdom. They will shoot in a team event which will take place over 3 days, along with also competing in individual events against the best shooters in the world, many of which will travel over from Australia and USA. The eight-member squad, which is captained by Byron, will also consist of Jock Foster and Beau Turnbull from Armidale and Mia Lowe from Gundawindi. Inverell Rifle Club state this group of young people are not just good shots, they are the top of the F-class category nationally, adding they're simply the best you could hope for to represent you and will be wonderful ambassadors for their clubs and the country. Senior shooters Sean Campbell and Dave LaFontaine are also shooting individually at Bisley. That's the latest from the Star FM newsroom. I'm Jerry Tavera.
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8: 1 degree currently in town, 94% relative humidity after an overnight low of 0 and 20 yesterday's high. The forecast for Inverell is a sunny day with a little bit of frost this morning, mainly on the west of the ranges. So west-northwesterly winds 15 to 20 kilometres an hour, turning west-southwesterly 20 to 30 kilometres an hour later today. 5% chance of rain and under a mill of rain forecast. UV index at a moderate for tomorrow, a frosty start and a sunny day. Heading for tops today, 18 Tamworth, 15 Armidale, 20 Bingara, 21 Warrielder, 15 Glenon, 18 for Inverell. No rain to report since 9 yesterday, and sunset this evening will be at 22 past 5. That brings you up today with regional news, sport and weather right here, Star FM. Morning, welcome to Hump Day Wednesday. Coming up shortly, we'll try to give away some cash and secret sound. We've got birthday calls lined up this half hour. Also, we'll head out to Lennon's Butchery, get the specials from the lads. But right now, Belinda Carlisle, she's mad about you.

0: Formerly of the Go-Go's, doing a bit of solo stuff. Belinda Carlisle, Mad About You from the 80s here at Star FM 2020, which means it's that time of the morning. Yeah, give me a call right now, 56192442, as we play Secret Sound. Thanks to Prices Plus today, we're playing for $2,495. That'll be nice in your account, wouldn't it? So get on board with that phone number, 56192442. And yes, tell us what you think this secret sound is. It goes like this. What is that secret sound? 56192442, taking a caller soon.
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0: Tim's joining us this morning with an answer to Secret Sound. G'day, Timmy. How are you?
4: Yeah, good, Jerry, and yourself?
0: I'm going all right. It's Wednesday, so we're pumping through the week slowly, getting closer to the weekend, so that's all good. What are you up to this morning?
4: About to go for another run, brother, that's all.
0: A run?
4: Different type of run, though, not a physical run.
0: Fair enough. All right, mate, well, we better get into and get your answer and see if you're going to be $2,495 richer. Here's the secret sound. What is your answer?
4: I'm just wondering, could it be a salt and pepper grinder?
0: No, it's not. It's a good answer, but no, it's not, unfortunately. But thank you for trying anyway.
4: Right. Too easy, Jerry.
0: Have a good run.
4: See you, mate.
0: Bye-bye. There he goes. Tim saying a salt and pepper grinder. Not right, so the stash remains. It will go to 20 to 11 this morning. With Lewis, $2,495 will be up for grabs when we play Secret Sound next here at

0: Nice stuff from Sam Cooke. It could be a wonderful world right here at Star. Also there, Donna Fargo and the happiest girl in the whole USA. Well, you'll be happy with the specials from Lennon's Butchery, and they never disappoint. He's back with us again this morning. Adrian, good morning.
1: Hey, Jerry. How are you?
0: I'm going all right, buddy. How are you?
1: Good, mate. Good.
0: Busy morning already?
1: Absolutely, mate. All plenty right. On the go.
0: So are the specials. What have you got?
1: Rightio, mate, we've got a new sausage flavour. So we've got barbecue bacon and cheese snags for $19.90 a kilo.
0: Ooh.
1: Got some popcorn chicken on for $18.90 a kilo. Got a bit of stuff for the cooler weather, mate. Got some diced beef, $19.99 a kilo. And some shin beef, uzabuco, for $17.90 a kilo.
0: Nice for those nice pots, what do they call the stews and the like?
1: Yeah, mate, crock pots, beautiful.
0: Oh, perfect time of the year. Free home delivery?
1: Yep, absolutely, mate. Just give us a ring before 3 o'clock on 67221045.
0: Yeah, and whilst you're there, give Dan a bit of heat. Give him, see what his opinion is of Manly at the moment. That would be...
1: I don't think it's very high, mate. He might have to chuck the boots on and... show him how it's done.
0: I thought he might have gone to the snow for holidays. Don't worry about September action. Anyway, those specials again?
1: Barbecue, bacon and cheese snags, $19.90 a kilo. Popcorn chicken, $18.90 a kilo. Diced beef, $19.99 a kilo. And uzabuco, $17.90 a kilo.
0: Wonderful specials yet again at Lennon's Butchery on the phone, 67221045. Thanks, mate. We appreciate your time, Adrian. We'll catch up with you next week.
1: You're welcome. Thanks, Jerry.
0: Have a good one. Bye.
1: Right.
0: There goes Adrian from Lennon's Butchery, a Star FM sponsor. Now, it's the 29th day of July, and there's no financial members having birthdays today, but we'll have a look at the celebrities born on this day thanks to the Bolt Shop and Cooper's Farm Gear.
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0: July 29 saw the birth of fascist Italian dictator Benito Mussolini. He was born on this day in Italy in 1883. He was the Italian dictator from 1922 to 1943. Remember the Captain Lou Albano, the American professional wrestler, wrestler manager as well. He was an actor. He appeared in the Cyndi Lauper music video, Girls Just Want to Have Fun. Yeah. And he was born in the kingdom, in Rome, in fact, in Italy. On this day in 1933, we lost him in 2009. Former ABC Evening News anchor Peter Jennings was born in Ontario on this day in 1938. He would fill us in all the news. I remember through the Gulf War and the like, he was there. He unfortunately passed away in 2005. Australian folk rock singer-songwriter Doug Ashdown, who had hits Winter in America and Leave Love Enough Alone, is having his 84th birthday today, born in Adelaide in 1942. American country singer and songwriter Martina McBride, 60 today. She had hits Independence Day, This One's for the Girls, and a virtual duet with Dean Martin as well, with Baby It's Cold Outside. She was born in Kansas in 1966, 60 today. The actor who featured in the powerful movie The Power of One, American actor Stephen Dorff, born in Georgia on this day in 1973. He's turning 53 today. And Spanish Formula One driver, he was the champion of 2005, F1 champion in 2005 and 2006. Fernando Alonso, born in Spain on this day in 1981. He is 45 today. Born in 81, 45 today. So Fernando Alonso, just some of the people born on this day, today being the 29th day of July. And if you are celebrating a birthday today, happy birthday from all of us here at Star FM. To get a birthday call on the air, you need to be a financial member. 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That wraps it up for the birthday calls this morning. Thanks to our friends at Cooper's Farm Gear and the Bolt Shop.
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0: And it's your all-star breakfast. Coming up after 8 o'clock this morning, we'll have Jack see what book she's been reading. There is a post on our Facebook page, so you can have a look quickly and see what she's been reading. And also we'll try to give away a bit of cash in Mystery Voice, thanks to Sonder Painting and Restoration here at Star FM. And don't forget, after 8:30 this morning, we'll feature the top five hits from this day in 1978 in Star FM chart toppers.

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0: Harry Styles, as it was, right here at 91.9 Star FM. Welcome along, Wednesday morning edition, All Star Breakfast. Also there, Anne Murray. I'm sure there were a number of you that like that one. Could I have this dance here at Star FM? Good morning to Nige. Happy hump day to you, buddy. Also to Kathy out at Ashford. Happy hump day to you as well. And Stewie, hope you have a wonderful day. Thank you to everyone that's given us a well wish this morning here at Star FM. Morning, wherever you are, it's now 8 o'clock.
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2: Good morning, I'm Lee Harrison. A large-scale search and rescue operation's underway after a major earthquake rattled Japan. Reid Butler reports.
3: The shake came on hard and fast. Japan's meteorological agency registering a 7.1 magnitude earthquake hitting Kyushu Island in the country's south. There was chaos inside supermarkets, and at one shopping centre, a suspected gas explosion caused the collapse of the second floor. Search and rescue crews have remained there through the night looking for survivors. At least 10 are reported missing. There are fears too for workers at a paper factory. Bridges have been destroyed and at least one freight train derailed. Damage everywhere across Japan's second most populous island.
2: Australia's corporate regulator is concerned millions of mortgage holders with offset accounts are missing out on promised savings. ASIC has released a report after reviewing the offset practices of 8 banks representing 70% of Australia's home loan market. Chairperson Sarah Court says some banks are not making sure offset accounts are properly linked to loans.
4: And what that means is that many consumers may be missing out on the interest saving that they were expecting.
2: Ben Carroll begins the task of cleaning house on his first full day as 50th Premier of Victoria in a bid to raise the government's stocks ahead of a state election. He's promised a pause and review of the Melbourne Suburban Rail Loop, a royal commission into big build corruption and reopening police stations. Political strategist and campaign expert Toby Rolfe says the new Premier has a long to-do list, but above all, he's got to get tough.
5: In 4 months, he's got to do more than claim. He's got to demonstrate. And we want to see people in handcuffs. We want to see doors getting kicked in. We want to see, you know, the lime green Lamborghinis getting towed away and all the rest of it. We want to see real evidence that something's happening on corruption.
2: We're being encouraged to sign up as organ and tissue donors this Donate Life Week. Just 1 in 3 Australians are registered to donate. Donate Life Queensland manager Tina Coco says it takes just 60 seconds to sign up.
6: And the easiest way is go to the Donate Life website. QR code takes 1 minute to put in your details and say I'd like to be an organ donor and help save the lives of many Australians.
2: And new data has confirmed an increase in the number of marriage breakups in Australia. The Bureau of Statistics says more than 49,000 divorces were granted in 2025, up on the previous year. The number of marriages registered dropped slightly. This is Air News. Sprinter Lachlan Kennedy has smashed the Australian men's 100-metre record to win a Commonwealth Games silver medal. The 22-year-old ran a blistering time of 9.85 seconds to finally break the 2003 record set by Patrick Johnson.
7: He's run 9.85. It was extraordinary stuff. We've never had a Commonwealth Games final like it, and we've never had an Aussie sprinter like that young man you can see there.
2: That call on 7. Tori Lewis has also broken an Australian record, running 10.99 to win bronze in the women's 100 metres. Port Adelaide have a home game this weekend. They play the Giants on Saturday night. They're sitting 15th on the ladder. Assistant coach Hamish Hartnett says they're not giving up on 2026.
8: For the amount of effort that the playing group have put into this season, it would be lovely to reward that with a couple of extra wins before the end of the season. Whether it happens or not, we'll wait and see, but so long as we're implementing what we're trying to do as a team in all phases of our game, I think that's the most important thing.
2: And in rugby league, Kalyn Ponga will return for the Knights in a big boost for their clash with the Broncos. Fletcher Sharp comes into the halves after Dylan Brown's season-ending knee injury. Australian Independent Radio News.
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0: Beautiful start to the day. Zero overnight low, 20 yesterday's high. A sunny day for the region and for Inverell today. We've got that. Areas of frost this morning, mainly on the west of the ranges. West nor-westerly winds, 15 to 20 kilometres an hour. Turning west-southwesterly, 20 to 30 kilometres an hour later today. 5% chance of rain, under a mill of rain forecast. UV index at moderate. Sunny conditions right through till Sunday before maybe a late shower on Monday and a clearing shower on Tuesday. Now, over the next 7 days, maximum temperatures hovering in your high teens, low 20s. Minimums ranging between -4 degrees. Heading for tops today, 18 in Verrell, 15 Glen, 21 Warrielda, Bingra 20, 15 Armidale and Tamworth 18. Still currently in town, we're at 4.5 degrees and 88% relative humidity. Winds are calm, gusting up to 5 k's out of the south. No rain to report since 9 yesterday, and sunset this evening will be at 22 past 5. That's your latest weather update here at Star FM. 5 past 8, we pause for these funeral announcements. The relatives and friends of the late Margaret Jean Germany, better known as Jean Germany, aged 72 years, late of Ipswich and formerly of Gordon Street in Verrell, are respectfully informed that Jean's funeral service will take place at the Sacred Heart Catholic Church in Verrell, commencing at 11 a.m. this Friday, the 31st of July, followed by interment at the Inverell New General Lawn Cemetery. This announcement was authorised by Thorley and Sons Funeral Services. Phone 67222566. Funeral directors of Inverell and districts, and refers to the death of the late Margaret Jean Germany, better known as Jean Germany, late of Ipswich and formerly of Gordon Street in Verrell. The relatives and friends of the late Pansy Vera Jurd, aged 94 years, late of Duff Street, Ashford, are respectfully informed that Pansy's funeral service will take place at St Mark's Anglican Church, Ashford, commencing at 2 p.m. this Friday, the 31st of July, followed by interment at the Ashford Lawn Cemetery. For those unable to attend Pansy service, a live stream will be made available. Please contact Thorley and Sons on pHorder at thorleyandsons.com.au to request the link. 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Phone 67222566. Funeral directors of Inverell and districts, and refers to the death of the late Pansy Vera Jurd, late of Duff Street, Ashford. The relatives and friends of the late John Barry Bell, age 89 years, late of Glendinnis Road, Inverell, and formerly of Old Bundara Road and Auburn Vale, are respectfully informed that John's funeral service will take place at the Sapphire City Crematorium Chapel in Verrell, commencing at 2 p.m. this Monday, the 3rd of August, followed by cremation. Members of the Inverell Probus Club are especially invited to attend. In lieu of flowers, the family kindly asks that you consider a donation to the New South Wales Cancer Council. For those unable to attend John's funeral service, a live stream will be made available. Please contact Thorley and Sons Funeral Services on pHorder at thorleyandsons.com.au, and they will forward you the link. And this announcement was authorised by Thorley and Sons Funeral Services. Phone 67222566. Funeral directors of Inverell and districts, and refers to the death of the late John Barry Bell, late of Glendinnis Road, Inverell, and formerly of Old Bundara Road and Auburn Vale.

0: It is your all-star breakfast, 8:09. At 8:30, we have the regional news in the headlines this morning. Overconfidence and distractions are believed to be the key causes for the 18 fatal crashes that have occurred in the Oxley and New England police districts this year, according to Peel Highway Patrol Manager Inspector Kelly Wicks. Grain Producers Australia says Syngenta's withdrawal from the Australian paraquat market has exposed the vulnerability of local growers when global commercial decisions reduce access to essential crop protection products. We'll also tell you motorists and freight operators travelling on the Newell Highway north of Moree will benefit from a joint federal and state government $181 million major pavement upgrade investment, ensuring smoother, safer and more reliable journeys on one of regional New South Wales' most important freight corridors. And we'll also tell you about the Inverell RSM Civilian Rifle Club members Byron LaFontaine and Isabella and Jake Campbell have taken off overseas to represent the Australian under 25 F Open Rifle Team at the 2026 F Class World Championships in the United Kingdom. We'll give you those details and more coming up at 8:30 here at Star FM. I think we're ready for it. It's three books.
1: Three books in 3 minutes.
0: Yeah, she's joining us and getting all excited about her book launch. It is Jack for three books in 3 minutes. Good morning.
2: Good morning.
0: How are you this morning?
2: Well, you know, I'm getting excited for the book launch, but it's not for another 3 months.
0: Oh, no, but you can still get excited.
2: Yeah. No, that's like 3 months, 4 months. Oh, gosh. It's Christmas anyway.
0: Yes. Don't worry. It'll be here sooner than you know it.
2: Well, I know it's one of those things. That, I mean, we work in radio. Radio is very fast. It is very instant. It is very now.
0: Mm.
2: And publishing, that's a whole different kettle of fish.
0: Mm. Yeah, very much so. Planning, isn't it?
2: It is. It's a very, very start type of business.
0: Yeah, right, yeah. All right, well, we better find out what you've been reading, shall we?
2: I've got some goodies for you.
0: Have you now? Let's kick it off this morning with one from Joan Sawyers.
2: Yeah, Joan Sawyers. Okay, so she's a script writer, a filmmaker, a fabulous writer. She's got Echo Lake, which is set in the Blue Mountains. And you have, it's really good. So you have a recently divorced historian who has left Sydney, found her ideal cottage, wants to start a sort of a new life, and what happens is she manages to aggravate one of the local Nazis, and then she digs up some film of a girl who's gone missing 7 years prior, and nobody knows where she went or she just disappeared. Anyway, so she's slowly making friends, slowly sort of integrating herself into the community, but finding herself right in the middle of a very interesting disappearance, and then people started dying. So it is misty forest, cozy pubs and unsolved murders in the Blue Mountains.
0: Okay, let's have a look at Mae Mochizuki.
2: Mae Mochizuki. This is the third book. It's a Japanese bestseller. It's Dreamers of the Full Moon Coffee Shop. Now, you don't have to read the other two to get this, but it does help because there are throwback references to it. And that would be the Full Moon Coffee Shop, of course. But it's also astrological. So to me, that's a very different sort of read.
0: Mm-hmm.
2: And I'm going to try and explain this to you, and you're just going to think it's going to sound bizarre, and you'll be right, but it is amazing. So you've got souls that are brought to this sort of celestial cafe that's run by these cats. The cats are anthropomorphizations of the planets and astrology and the universe at large. Now, it also ties in a story in the real world, which is Fujiko, who hasn't seen her daughter for years, and it is sort of bringing her past full circle and her love and her lost love and her daughter's love into an understandable sphere. So you've got several different stories. You've got the astrological phase of it. You've got this wonderful Full Moon Coffee Shop which appears to people when they need it the most. And the wisdom that comes with seeing that sort of a, not necessarily an afterlife experience, because it can happen in the full sunshine, and I told you, I'm going to say it's weird, but it is a gorgeous, soft, kind read.
0: Okay, right. Yeah, and the final book is Marie Spratt,
2: which is not soft and not necessarily kind, but it is a really good read, and it's called The Followers. Now, Marie is a debut. She is up in Brisbane, and this one, I got hand followers. Now, Marie is a debut. She is up in Brisbane, and this one, I got hand sold this in the bookstore.

0: connecting with them in your 30s. It is a book that goes from sort of the now, where one of the bullies has become an influencer, to the primary school days, where there is a gang of girls who are really quite horrid to this one person, and how that one person pops up at intervals in the rest of their life, and how the bully pops up in their lives. It's one of those things where you just think, it's satire, and it's funny, but it's also serious at the same time. Yeah. And it kind of goes deep, but you don't feel as though it's like you're expelling yourself to read it. Extending yourself to read it, rather. I picked it up. I read it in one go. It was absolutely fascinating. It's called The Followers by Marie Spratt. It is an Australian author, and it is quite interesting.
1: All right, those three books again.
0: You have Echo Lake, if you like your Misty Forest, Cozy Pubs, and Unsolved Murders in the Blue Mountains. James Sawyers has got a great series, and Echo Lake is the first one. I haven't read the second one, so I would probably say with the same characters, you'll need to start at Echo Lake, and it is a great read. Dreamers of the Full Moon Coffee Shop by Maya Mochizuki is another continuation of the Japanese bestseller with the most beautiful sort of kindness to yourself, I think, by reading it. And The Followers by Marie Spratt, which is about reinventing is easy when it's online.
1: Right now, those books are on our Facebook page. Jack, again, thank you for joining us, and we'll do it all again next week.
0: Toodles.
1: Thank you. There goes Jack for three books in 3 minutes here at Star FM. 17 past 8, Mystery Voice not too far away. But right now, from the Dirty Dancing soundtrack, it's Patrick Swayze. She's Like the Wind here at Star.

0: Patrick Swayze, starving Dirty Dancing. She's like the wind here at Star. Very good morning to Helen listening online out at Oxley Vale. You have a wonderful day. Thank you for your well wish this morning. Mystery voice now, and today we have $90 in the kitty. So if you've got an idea who this mystery voice is, give me a call on 56192442. Here's that mystery voice.
1: Who knows whether or not it was right or wrong or anything in between. We're out there representing ourselves.
0: If you've got an idea who that is, give me a call, 56192442.
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0: 56192442, taking callers if they've got an idea who this mystery voice is. $90 up for grabs this morning. Here's that mystery voice.
1: Who knows whether or not it was right or wrong or anything in between. 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
0: Looks like we've got no takers this morning, so we'll jackpot that to $95 tomorrow morning. Mystery voice thanks to Sonder Painting and Restoration right here at Star FM. Don't forget, coming up after 8.30 this morning, Star FM's Chart Toppers. We're looking at the year of 1978, the top five hits from this day in 1978, coming to you after 8.30. But right now, ELO, Sweet Talking Woman.

0: And will you still love me tomorrow? Will you, here at Star FM? Good morning, Margie. Hope you have a wonderful day. Thank you for your well wish. Also there, we checked in with ELO and Sweet Talking Woman. It's 8:30.
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2: With the latest from the Star FM Newsroom, I'm Jerry Tavera. Overconfidence and distractions are believed to be the key causes for the 18 fatal crashes that have occurred in the Oxley and New England Police districts this year, according to Peel Highway Patrol Manager Inspector Kelly Wicks. In an item in the Northern Daily Leader, Inspector Wicks says a vehicle is a weapon, and when people are complacent with what they are doing, it can lead to tragic and horrible consequences, adding drivers need to take their driving behaviours more seriously. She says it's continually upsetting and extremely frustrating that a lot of the fatalities that are occurring on the roads occur because of driver inattention, whether through negligence, poor choices, or sheer overestimation of skill. Inspector Wicks says the hardest part of the job is informing a family of an accident that has claimed the life of a loved one, which she stresses is horrendous. Grain Producers Australia says Syngenta's withdrawal from the Australian paraquat market has exposed the vulnerability of local growers when global commercial decisions reduce access to essential crop protection products. Syngenta's announcement closely follows the Australian Pesticides and Veterinary Medicines Authority's extensive regulatory review, which confirmed paraquat could remain available in Australia under revised conditions. Spokesperson for Grain Producers Australia, Andrew Wiedemann, says the decision created uncertainty despite generic paraquat products currently remaining available, adding decisions like this call future investment into question. Mr. Wiedemann says paraquat has been proven safe for continued use under the revised conditions and remains critical to weed control, herbicide resistance management and minimum and no-till farming, adding Syngenta's withdrawal leaves some important questions about what happens next. An aerial pesticides application company has been ordered to pay $72,750 in fines and costs for causing harm to two large eucalyptus trees when applying herbicides at Bendemeer. The New South Wales Environment Protection Authority prosecuted Air Precision Proprietary Limited, trading as Precision Helicopters, for pesticide overspray occurring in February 2023 after property owners reported they witnessed the application and subsequent harm to their trees. New South Wales EPA Director of Field Operations, Scott Kidd, says EPA officers confirm agricultural chemicals used to manage blackberry and St John's wort were present in samples taken from the trees. Mr Kidd says the pilot was not able to demonstrate flight paths or buffer zones admitted to spraying the chemicals by eye. In New South Wales, a person must not use a pesticide in a manner that harms any non-target animal or plant. Motorists and freight operators travelling on the Newell Highway north of Moree will benefit from a joint federal and state government $181 million major pavement upgrade investment, ensuring smoother, safer and more reliable journeys on one of regional New South Wales' most important freight corridors. The project will deliver a new heavy-duty pavement, wider lanes, shoulders and centreline spacing, upgraded intersections and protected right-turn lanes, improved drainage and flood resilience, safer property access and upgraded bus stops. The government stated the upgrade will improve safety on a section of highway with a history of crashes while increasing the reliability and resilience of this critical freight and transport link. Early work is expected to begin by mid-2027 with a construction contract expected to be awarded in 2028. Farmers from across the state and across all commodities have unanimously agreed that the New South Wales state government must urgently suspend land tax compliance of primary production until the current definition is resolved, including all current and planned investigations. New South Wales Farmers Business, Economics and Trade Committee Chair John Lowe says Revenue New South Wales compliance activities have caused significant stress for small and medium-sized farms that have been traditionally exempt from land tax. Mr. Lowe says the definition of primary production land in land tax legislation has not been updated in over 25 years and it is at risk of no longer reflecting modern farm businesses, and called on the state government to ensure that the land tax exemption continues to support evolving, contemporary and diversified farm businesses. He says New South Wales Farmers is seeking practical changes to the primary production definition in New South Wales that restores confidence and provides longer-term certainty for agriculture in the state, including agritourism and value-add activities. To sport now, an Inverell RSM Civilian Rifle Club members, Byron LaFontaine and Isabel and Jay Campbell, have taken off overseas to represent the Australian Under-25 F Open Rifle Team at the 2026 F-Class World Championships in the United Kingdom. They will shoot in a team event which will take place over 3 days, along with also competing in individual events against the best shooters in the world, many of which will travel over from Australia and USA. The eight-member squad, which is captained by Byron, will also consist of Jock Foster and Beau Turnbull from Armidale and Mia Lowe from Gundawindi. Inverell Rifle Club state this group of young people are not just good shots, they are the top of the F-class category nationally, adding they're simply the best you could hope for to represent you and will be wonderful ambassadors for their clubs and the country. Senior shooters Sean Campbell and Dave LaFontaine are also shooting individually at Bisley. That's the latest from the Star FM newsroom. I'm Jerry Tavera.
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0: Temperatures climbing, 7.5 degrees currently, 78% relative humidity, overnight low of 0 and 20 yesterday's high. The forecast today for Inverell has it at a sunny day. Yes, and we've got that tick. Well done, Bureau, you got it right. Winds west-northwesterly, 15 to 20 kilometres an hour. Tending west-southwesterly, 20 to 30 kilometres an hour during the day. There's a 5% chance of rain. Under a mill of rain forecast, you know what that means. UV index is at a moderate. Now, looking ahead, tomorrow will be a cool start, then a sunny day. Down to minus 1 and 18, tomorrow's top. Expecting tops today of 18 for Tamworth, 15 Armidale, 20 Bingara, 21 Warrielder, 15 Glen and 18 for Inverell. No rain to report since 9 yesterday, and sunset this evening will be at 22 past 5. That's your latest regional news and weather here at Star FM. Good morning, wherever you are. Welcome along. It is your all-star breakfast. Jerry in the driver's seat. We're right through till 9 o'clock this morning. And, of course, Star FM Chot Toppers are not too far away. Now, just quickly, Homelessness Week runs from the 3rd to the 9th of August, and Soup in the Park will be held on Friday, the 7th of August, from 11 to 2 at Victoria Park, corner of Vivian and Evans Streets. Free soup and scones for those who are doing it tough, at risk of homelessness or living in homelessness, and those who would like to show their support. They aim to warm the bellies of their community while having a conversation and showing support. 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So that's next Friday, 7th of August, between 11 and 2 at Victoria Park, Homelessness Week, and Soup in the Park doing their bit for the homeless in Inverell. It's your all-star breakfast. Let's get into it.
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0: And the year is 1978, and we're... Of course, it was a great year for music. Yes, and a popular movie had a couple of big hits in 1978. We'll reveal all shortly, but let's kick it off with a number five. Coming in at number five on this day in 1978, Jack and Jill. This is Radio here at Star. Good song too. 22 away from 9. Star FM Chart Toppers. Good morning. Welcome to Wednesday as you start your working day.

0: It's your all-star breakfast coming in at number three on this day in 1978. It's the Village People, Macho Man. Here at Star, number four, Jerry Rafferty, Baker Street. And number five on this day in 1978, Jack and Jill from Radio here at Star FM. Coming up shortly, we'll play you songs two and one, number two from a very popular musical. We'll reveal all after the air break here at Star FM. We're at nine away from nine.
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0: Coming up after nine, Lewis will be taking you through the morning. He's got a very, very special guest. He'll be in Burrell next month. Australian comedic legend Tony Martin from Martin Molloy fame, The Late Show, D-Generation. He'll be joining Lewis after nine this morning here at Star FM. Coming in at number two on this day in 1978 from the movie Grease, John Travolta, Olivia Newton-John,

0: John from Greece. You're the one that I want here at Star FM. And that pretty much wraps it up for me for the morning. I'll catch you tomorrow morning bright and early from 6 for your Thursday morning edition All-Star Breakfast. But the number one hit on this day in 1978.
1: Number one.
0: Was this from Boney M. and the Rivers of Babylon. Have a wonderful day. Lewis in next after nine. Good mornings. Looking forward to his chat with Tony Martin. Four away from nine. Enjoy your day.

0: 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They stock a wide range of batteries to suit cars, caravans and heavy machinery.
1: Good morning, I'm Lee Harrison. A large-scale search and rescue operation's underway after a magnitude 7.1 earthquake hit Japan. Reid Button reports.
2: The shake came on hard and fast. Japan's meteorological agency registering a 7.1 magnitude earthquake hitting Kyushu Island in the country's south. There was chaos inside supermarkets, and at one shopping centre, a suspected gas explosion caused the collapse of the second floor. Search and rescue crews have remained there through the night looking for survivors. At least 10 are reported missing. There are fears too for workers at a paper factory. Bridges have been destroyed and at least one freight train derailed. Damage everywhere across Japan's second most populous island. Reid Butler, Los Angeles.
1: Mortgage holders are being advised to check their offset account is properly linked to their home loan. Australia's corporate regulator has found an increasing number of banks failing to manage offset accounts. ASIC chairperson Sarah Court says it's costing mortgage holders millions of dollars in promised savings.
3: And to date, we know that $55 million has been compensated to customers where banks have failed to get these linkages right. And that amount is increasing.
1: A Melbourne man suspected to be a key link in the importation of hundreds of kilos of ice and cocaine to Australia each month has been unmasked. Kiara Parker reports.
4: The Australian Federal Police have been hunting James Robert Charles Timms since he was last seen in Sunshine a year ago. The Herald Sun reports the 38-year-old fugitive is allegedly providing Australian criminals with tech support and cryptocurrency money laundering services from offshore. He's now living in the Middle East, allegedly coordinating the shipment of hundreds of kilograms of cocaine to Australia each month, charging a 20% fee for every successful delivery. Timms is also suspected of providing crucial communication support for an Iraqi cartel that's ordered more than 30 firebombings at bars and strip clubs in Melbourne this year. Kiara Parker, Melbourne.
1: A first-of-its-kind study is highlighting how common pregnancy loss is across Australia. Research by the Australian Institute of Health and Welfare shows 3 in 10 women who gave birth in 2022 previously had at least one miscarriage. Around 10% had two or more miscarriages. Spokesperson Deanna Eldridge says the study also highlights the need for better data to improve care during pregnancy.
5: Our study identified four main data gaps. These relate to how often pregnancy loss occurs across Australia, access to and quality of pregnancy loss care, impacts of pregnancy loss on quality of life, and access to trustworthy and appropriate information.
1: Qantas has completed what's believed to be the longest ever commercial flight, lasting 24 hours and 24 minutes. And 13 Australian patients have reported feeling a sunburn-like sensation on their skin while taking GLP-1 weight loss medications. This is Air News. Collingwood coach Craig McRae has put his hand up to lead South Australia's Origin team in 2027. The concept has been locked in for the next 3 years, with South Australia returning to take on Western Australia in Perth next February. McRae says he'd be open to coaching his state.
6: I'd be honoured if that was the case. Growing up watching South Australia play as a young lad to Footy Park on the silver seats and Kernahan kicking 10 goals, all those memories are really vivid for me and something I aspired to do as a player, and was lucky enough to do that, and if I was asked to do it, I'd jump at it.
1: To rugby league now, and Tino Fa'asoa-Maloe is still yet to commit himself to Australia for the upcoming Rugby League World Cup. The Titans skipper played for the Kangaroos in last year's Ashes series, but he admits he's put off a call between playing for Australia or Samoa, the country of his heritage.
7: Look, I'm Kangaroo as it is now. I haven't looked into that. I've just been worrying about getting my body right and finding some form this year for the Titans, and obviously getting through the off-field stuff and then the Origin stuff. So I haven't looked into it.
1: And tennis stars Novak Djokovic and Aryna Sabalenka are set to form a super pairing in the upcoming US Open mixed doubles. Australian Independent Radio News.
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10: Morning, folks. Nice chilly start. A typical winter morning, I should say, and it's going to find up to be a beautiful day. Currently sitting on 10 degrees in Inverell. Humidity is at 71%. Barometric pressure is at 1,025 hectopascals. And the winds, well, they're currently calm at the moment. There's no breeze at all. Sunny conditions for today, looking at a top of 18 degrees. A frosty start for tomorrow. And then sunny, heading for an overnight low of minus one, then 18 degrees, and sunny for Friday, overnight low of one, and 18 degrees as well. So it's looking pretty good. Showers not looking likely to return until about Monday. We'll get a little bit of a sprinkle then and back to mostly sunny conditions for the rest of the week. Next week, let's check out the Inverell Meals on Wheels volunteer roster for today, Wednesday, the 29th of July. We're going to have Kevin and June Dawson, Jim and Sue Belford, Kerry White, Ken and Ina Austin, Marianne Magnafiglio, and Brighter Access. For more information, you can ring the ladies at Inverell Meals on Wheels on 67221951. It's 9:06.
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10: It's hump day, folks. That means we're halfway through to the end of the week. Thank God for that. Lewis here in the hot seat, taking you through until 12 o'clock. Hey, we're going to be speaking to Australian comic genius Tony Martin. He's going to be coming to Inverell in a couple of weeks as part of a comedy duo with Claire Hooper for the Central West Comedy, so that's going to be great. We'll find out some more details in about 10 or 15 minutes or so. Also, your chance to win $2,495 in the Secret Sound. That's going to be coming up next hour. We do that thanks to Prices Plus. Right now, let's kick off your hump day workday with a bit of Robert Palmer from the 80s. Remember this one? Addicted to Love. 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

0: for your hump day. And guys, Sebastian, Like It Like That. Lenny Kravitz in there as well. Fly Away. And of course, Robert Palmer kicking it off. He Was Addicted to Love. 18 past 9. Now, the Inverell McIntyre Lions will be holding their sausage sizzle at Big W this Saturday, the 1st of August. Get a freshly cooked sausage sandwich and a drink from 9 a.m. till 2 p.m. You heard about that right here on 91.9 Star FM. I'm going to be speaking to Australian comedic legend Tony Martin next.
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1: 91.9 Star FM at 21 past 9. It gives you great pleasure to introduce our next guest. He's actually one of the best-known comedy acts or best-known names in comedy for Australia. It's the one and only Tony Martin. Good morning, Tony. How are you going?
2: Good morning. Have I won something? What's happening?
1: not quite yet. So you're going to win the crowd, that's for sure, because you're coming to Inverell in a couple of weeks, aren't you?
2: Yeah, I certainly am. Yeah.
1: What made you pick us? Because you're not coming exactly in the warmest climate, are you?
2: Well, I'm here in Melbourne, which is basically Antarctica, so it'll be like a visit to the tropics coming up there.
1: That's true. Yeah. So you're actually going to be, because you've got three shows coming up in a couple of weeks' time. So you're going to be starting off with Tamworth. That's already sold out. That's not a small show. That's actually quite a big show, that one.
2: Yeah, well, you've got a fantastic thing going on up that way called Central West Comedy, which is run by a man called Nick Gleeson. He's actually Tom Gleeson's brother, and he's really good at putting on comedy shows. And he's got a whole circuit up there of about 12 rooms. And I was up there with Limo earlier in the year. We did Dubbo, and we did Mudgee and Cowra, and they're just great shows. And now I'm coming back with Claire Hooper this time to do, Tamworth, Armidale, Inverell. It's a lot of fun.
1: Now, I was going to say, Claire Hooper, wow, I mean, how did you get this collaboration to come about?
2: Well, it's Nick, he has this great system where he puts together sort of double features. Rather than have a headline act and then four support acts, he has two sort of headline acts doing half the show each. And so, I'll be going on first, and then Claire is doing her new show that she's taking to Edinburgh, which is great. So you'll actually be, Inverell will be one of the first places to see this new show.
1: That's so amazing.
2: It's going to be a good night.
1: Now, what can we actually expect from the act? So, I mean, obviously, you love situational comedy. So what are we looking to expect?
2: Well, it's just stand-up. I've actually been doing, this is my 37th year of stand-up. I've almost got the hang of it. But it's mostly just me talking about my disastrous life and terrible decisions I've made, and I'm the butt of most of my own material.
1: Wow.
2: So, it's the fun thing about stand-up comedy is something bad happens to you in real life, and even as it's happening, you're going, I reckon I can get 10 minutes out of this.
1: Now, and also Claire, now she's been doing a little bit of stand-up for quite some time now. That's going to be a dynamic act on its own, really.
2: Yeah, she's fantastic. She's really good, actually. A lot of people only know her from, I guess, from TV. She used to be on Good News Week, of course, and, she has does podcasts for the ABC, but she's a really good stand-up, and so yeah, it's going to be a fun one.
1: Now, after this, you've got a pretty packed on calendar. So what's on the agenda for after you finish this tour?
2: Well, for the last 9 years, I've been involved in a truly ridiculous project, which is a podcast. Don't be put off by the word podcast. It's a podcast called Sizzletown, which is a fake radio talkback show where I play the host and all of the callers. So I play, apparently in 9 years, someone's worked out I've played over 100 different people. And so I have to, it's an incredibly complicated thing to make. It takes us 3 weeks to make one episode.
1: I
2: make it with Matt Dow, who's probably the best audio engineer of comedy in the country, and it takes so long to edit. Because I'm playing the host, and then I'm interacting with the callers. So it has, most people who listen don't realise that I'm playing everyone on the show. But it's like doing an audio version of stop motion animation. It takes so long to stitch it together.
1: I know what's involved in that. Being in doing what I'm doing, and obviously you being in the industry as well. It's a long time. People just don't know how long these little snips or anything take. Even for something like 30 seconds, could take up to a couple of hours.
2: Well, I do two other podcasts. I do one with Ed Cavalier called Team Effort, and it's a 45-minute show. that takes 45 minutes to make. Like, we sit down, we press play, record, we ramble on for 45 minutes, and then we stop. And that's the show. It's ready to upload. Whereas Sizzletown, because we have fake ads and trailers, and often the demon from Stranger Things will drag us into a parallel dimension, we have full-blown musical numbers. It's an incredibly complicated podcast. And I find most podcasts are just people talking. And, you know, I grew up with things like The Goon Show and Kenny Everett, where there were sound effects and music and all of the things you can do with audio. You know, theatre of the mind, people call it, where you're imagining fully on what you're hearing in your headphones. And I find, you know, just people talking is not good enough for me. We want to use all of the effects and atmospheres and music that you can use in a podcast. So I have friends, I say I do a podcast, and their eyes start rolling as they go, oh yeah, doesn't everyone do a podcast?
1: Well, that's
2: and
1: true.
2: I'm like, well yeah, we're the only one doing one like this, I think.
1: I think so, because I don't think I've ever heard of any other podcast that does something like this, where you're actually talking to yourself in a sense, basically.
2: That's right, because, you know, it's not just I say one thing and then my other character answers me. We try and make it sound like a real conversation with people interrupting each other and talking over each other, and I improvise the callers so that they sound real, and I'll improvise a call from, like, a mad conspiracy theorist who's obsessed with nanobots for half an hour, and then you listen back and you go, well, it's probably four funny minutes in that. So you edit it right down to 4 minutes from half an hour. But what you end up with is something that's full of jokes that goes 4 minutes, but it has the sort of messiness of a real caller as opposed to someone reading from a script. It's kind of like the movie Spinal Tap.
1: Yes.
2: Which is a fake documentary. And I remember when that came out in 40 years ago, that's how old I am. I remember people coming out of the cinema going, why would they make a film about such a mediocre band? Like, people thought it was real because the film was improvised. So it had the feel of a real documentary as opposed to a scripted comedy documentary. And so that's what we're trying to get with Sizzletown, to have the callers kind of sound like they're insane people, but we want them to have the sort of rhythms and tone of real people calling in. It's a hard thing to explain. As you can tell, we're kind of obsessed with it.
1: Yes, I was going to say that's quite in depth for a one person show, so to speak.
2: Yeah, well, the great thing is, you know, I know heaps of comedians who have podcasts, and they're always just calling you up going, can you come on my podcast? Can you come over to my house and do an episode? The great thing is I don't have to call anyone because I'm playing everybody.
1: That's exactly right. Now, so we're going to be you're going to be coming here on the 13th of August, so Thursday. So that's about 2 weeks, 2 weeks tomorrow, in fact, at the Rouseabouts, and then you're going to be doing Armidale as well the following day at the Welder's Dog. Tickets available, though, at centralwestcomedy.com.au. So we're looking forward to having you here.
2: Oh, I can't wait. In fact, Armidale, the last time I played Armidale was 1994. So
1: wow.
2: I'm thinking is I'm going, I might look up what material I was doing then and bring some of it back.
1: I can tell you that a lot has changed in 30 years, Tony.
2: I look forward to it.
1: Mate, it's been a great pleasure having you on board. Can't wait to see you. See you in 2 weeks along with Claire Hooper. For those interested and wanting to go and see him, he's going to be at the Rouseabout on Thursday, the 13th of August. Get your tickets at centralwestcomedy.com.au. Tony, thanks for coming on the show.
2: Thanks for having me. And the show is just all jokes and comedy. It's not me rambling on about podcasts for half an hour.
1: You promise. You promise.
2: Yeah, I promise.
1: Good on you, mate. We'll talk to you in a couple of weeks when you get here.
2: Thanks for having me.
1: No worries. Tony Martin there, and as part of the duo with Claire Hooper, who's going to be performing at the Rouseabout as part of the Central West Comedy. Get your tickets to go and see him at centralwestcomedy.com.au. Coming to Inverell on Thursday, the 13th of August. So we get back into it now with a bit of Ugly Kid Joe's Cats in the Cradle. You're on your local station, 91.9 Star FM. 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

0: 91.9 Star FM, and somebody else who's going to be performing at the Rouse about next week, I believe, on the Saturday. So not this Saturday, the following Saturday. It's Cassidy Ray and Fangirl. I'll keep Joe in there as well, and Cats in the Cradle. It's 22 away from 10. We've got the Grapevine next, and we do that all thanks to ATJs.
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0: 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For more information, phone Zoe Hannum on 0432 215 323. The Delvin Bridge Club meet every Wednesday from 1 p.m. at the Town and Country Club on Otho Street, next door to the ambulance station. For more information, contact Judy on 0418 239 531. Inverell District Family History Group are available on Wednesdays from 10 a.m. to 3 p.m. at the Inverell Shire Public Library. 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The Inverell Community Men's Shed meets every Wednesday from 9 a.m. to 12 p.m. at the back of the Inverell Showground. It offers a range of activities including woodworking, metalwork, leather crafting and computers. 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The Inverell Girl Guides meets every Wednesday during the school term at the Inverell Girl Guide Hall in Campbell Street from 4:30 p.m. until 6:30 p.m. Girl Guides empowers girls and young women to discover their true potential as a leader in their world while having fun and building friendships. And finally, the Grow Mental Wellbeing Programs offer the Grow Program, a free peer-to-peer mutual support group via Zoom every Wednesday from 6:30 p.m. to 8:30 p.m. For more information, call 1-800-558-268 or you can go to their website, which is grow.org.au. 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

0: Andrew Ridgeley, a.k.a. Wham, with Everything She Wants, Brick and Dare with Daz, and of course Brooke Fraser, and Something in the Water. 4.5 away from 10 o'clock.
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0: 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They stock a wide range of batteries to suit cars, caravans and heavy machinery.
1: Hello there, I'm Sean Bindley. An independent MP argues the government's proposed new petrol refinery does not necessarily align with market shifts towards EVs. The West Australian facility, which would be the nation's first in six decades, is aimed at shoring up supply into the future. Wentworth MP Allegra Spender says the Middle East conflict has largely reshaped how Australians view petrol cars.
2: If they want energy